think it's time to give away some free stuff right now. If you want to go see Motionless in White, they're going to be in town coming up on July 29th at the Talkie Stick Resort Amphitheater. Give me a call right now. 8 caller, 602-585-9800. Good luck.

7. It's 98K UPD. Corn and Papa Roach before that. Good afternoon, the Shan Man. And I want to congratulate Rick because he is going to see Motionless and White when they come through town at the Talking Stick Resort Amphitheater. I will have more of those tickets going out tomorrow, but that is going to do it for your 5 o'clock hour as far as the free giveaways are concerned. So I'm very sorry, I know, but hopefully you had a good drive home. You enjoyed that mandatory Metallica too. But if you're trying to get in on something for free, especially when it comes to the Heatstroke Open, if you missed out on your foursome, at least to try to purchase it, Holmberg's got a chance for you to win a foursome package. All you got to do is listen weekdays, 6 a.m. until 10 a.m. And of course, he'll give you a code word to enter into the KUPD app. It's going to be a different code word each hour, so you got to be listening. And you know how Holmberg gives out code words, so you got to be listening very carefully. You got all the way up until July.

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16: 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Mostly cloudy through the evening with a chance of storms. Overnight low 87. Mostly sunny tomorrow with a chance of rain. High 108. And that's Monday's Valley weather.
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0: Whatever you're doing, if you're out there in that Queen Creek area going into Chandler, that monsoon storm is about to hit. Looks like it's going to hit the rest of the Valley of the Sun, so just be safe out on those roads. Speaking of storms, let's do Concert Psych and Rock from Five Finger Death Punch. This is a new one called Eye of the Storm.
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14: 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Mostly cloudy through the evening with a chance of storms. Overnight low 87. Mostly sunny tomorrow with a chance of rain. High 108. And that's Monday's Valley weather.
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rain is starting to come down here at the radio station, so I know it is worse in the East Valley, but it is making its way into Phoenix. So just be safe on those roads wherever you are. It's KUPD.

0: the AKUPD. Of course, Godsmack before that, Keep Away. Boy, you got to keep away from those roads. I tell you, that storm is really hitting right down here at the radio station. The flagpole looks like it wants to just, like, crumble over. And, of course, the trees looking like they want to get uprooted. So wherever you are, if you're on those roads, be safe out there. Jeff, I'm so glad that he came into the studio because, well, storms are afraid of him, actually. So he is the storm. So Jeff coming up after 7 o'clock. And, of course, he is going to have some freebies to give away to you guys. Not even sure what he's got given away. What do you got going on? Do you know what you're giving away this week?
1: Last week and it's dying.
0: You peaked last week. Maybe it is dying fetus. I don't know. But you get to give away some free stuff after 7 o'clock. Make sure you are tuning in to Jeff. And he will take good care of you guys. The Offspring coming up next.
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I'm sure you got that notification on your phone saying that there is a dust storm. Obviously, some of you Westsiders don't even know that there is a storm, but it is very dark. It's almost pitch black over here at the studios at 52nd Street. So, yeah, Jeff is going to keep you guys updated on what's going on, how you stay safe on those roads.

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Hello, nighttime. It's Yef. I'm back. How nice is that? I got your chances at Dying Fetus tickets if you're into that. The storm isn't a holiday. It does seem a little villainous. That's the new one from Yves Underfire. Poor Shanman. He's still under the parking structure.

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13: 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Mostly cloudy through the evening with a chance of storms. Overnight low 87. Mostly sunny tomorrow with a chance of rain. High 108. And that's Monday's Valley weather.
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Hopefully, it's a little bit drier than tonight. My app, my weather app, that always tells me the truth and is completely accurate 100% of the time, says that it will be a dry night. So here's to looking for Evanescence and a fun night if you're going. Enjoy that. Here's their new one, Who Will You Follow? It's 98.

0: Well, hopefully heat stroke is actually kind of hot. Be a shame if it poured down like this on that day. We still have some open spots for Heatstroke Open, our big golf tournament that we like to do. Haven't done it for a while, but it's sure to be a really good time. Come out and play golf with the guys of Holmberg's Morning Sickness. All for a good cause, of course. If you didn't get to score a foursome, get together and grab your people for Heatstroke Open. You have a shot with Holmberg's Morning Sickness each weekday this week from 6 a.m. to 10 a.m. All you got to do is listen to John each hour, and he's going to give out a different code word that you're going to enter into the 98 KUPD app. There's going to be a different one each hour, so remember that. 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I am so happy I don't have to give out these code words. the beginning of the year, we were hot and heavy with those code word contests, so grateful it's just John giving those out. Details on this Heatstroke Open on 98kupd.com. And if you end up winning, you're going to get outfitted for the event by Bad Birdie and Branded Bills. 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So good stuff. Big prize for the last spot. I imagine it's the last spot since this thing sold out so quickly. So we're looking forward to it. Again, details on 98kupd.com. It's Jeff hanging out with you on a Monday evening, a wet Monday evening. I've got Pink Floyd, System of a Down, and Red Hot Chili Peppers coming.
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8: 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Mostly cloudy through the evening with a chance of storms. Overnight low 87. Mostly sunny tomorrow with a chance of rain. High 108. And that's Monday's Valley weather.
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It's got all the shows in the near or far future. And like I always like to say, treat yourself to live music. It's just good for you. Science says so. Off their new album, Born to Kill, this is Tonight. It's 98.

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Yeah, the only bowing down we do to anybody around these parts is to Mr. Brett Vesely. He's going to be giving you a free tank of gas if you are a motorcyclist. So he's going to be out with the Law Tigers for the Law Tigers Rider Appreciation Fuel Up event. That's all happening because of Circle K. And he's going to be at the one off of McDowell and Pebble Creek Parkway in Goodyear. So if you're in and around that area, or if you want to head down there just for kicks and gigs, do it, because he's going to have that tank of gas for you, plus chances to sign up and win some tickets to U-Fest 2026 with Godsmack, Stone Temple Pilots, and Dorothy this September, as well as Five Finger Death Punch tickets just 12 days later after U-Fest. So good stuff. He's going to be there from 7 to 9. Details on the events page on 98kupd.com. Here's Aerosmith,

Thanks, Finger 11. It's the Big Red Radio, 98KUPD. I do have some tickets to give away. And I want to preface this with, if you're not into death metal at all, and the name Dying Fetus doesn't make you second-guess calling, just trying to win something, don't. Some may do it just for the love of the game, and I get it. Try something new. It's good for you. But I also don't want a situation where a Bill and Diane win some tickets, go to the show, and just be like, oh, dear God, what have we done? Diane, we've made a mistake. These tickets are best for somebody who actively enjoys the band or subgenre. There are people who do turn me on just as I get to giving out the studio line. And if my warning didn't do anyone justice, here's Dying Fetus with Homicidal Retribution.

0: Are they cursing? No one will ever know. Do I like it, though? Yeah, absolutely. Ain't no way that's playing during business hours around here, though. This has basically been a plug for Marcus Mangs Into the Pit on Sunday nights. Great show, by the way. That's where all the heaviest stuff goes down. So if you do want to go, they are here with Sanguis Sugarbog. I finally learned how to pronounce that. Crowbar and Left to Suffer, who are also really, really good. 602-595-9800. I'll take caller number 6. Yes, for the devil. And also Dying Fetus.
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You know what? That's an absolutely true point, Audio Slave. It's 98KUPD. So in updated humans are diabolical news, like we all have kind of seen on the internet that there was collected items from Taylor Swift's wedding, like trash, cigarette butts, bottle caps. There was even an ovulation test kit that was picked up and sold. Well, update, it all sold out. These people are degenerates, man. I just can't see myself buying an odd item like

0: Scarlett Johansson had a used tissue from a TV appearance that was $5,000. A Justin Bieber water bottle. Snoop Dogg's half-smoked blunt, which actually is not that crazy. You can kind of pretend you smoked with Snoop Dogg. Like, who knows what he has? You know, he's got that dog in him after all. William Shatner sold a kidney stone. I mean, the list goes on and on. There's a bunch of odd items. So the question is, would you buy an odd item like that from a celebrity that you love? Not me, couldn't be me, but if you do have one, that might change my mind and think, oh, okay, that's kind of cool. You can hit me up, Yef at 98kupd.com, or you can just slide into my DMs on Instagram. Yefing around is the handle. I'm going to get taken off. Thanks for hanging out with me. Good to be back on Nights. I've got Guns N' Roses, Disturbed, and Beastie Boys to wrap everything up. Gotta go, bye. 98kupd.
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7: 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A confirmation text validating the entry into the sweepstakes will follow. Each text message sent to or received by a service subscriber of any wireless carrier may incur standard text messaging charges. Unless otherwise indicated, there is a limit of one entry per contest per person and one winner per household. Webcasts are on a delayed basis, which may affect a webcast listener's ability to participate in any contest. Station will not accept collect calls. Station is not responsible for problems accessing the station website and social media pages, problems sending a text, telephone line unavailability, busy signals, operator interference, and technical or atmospheric conditions that disrupt the completion of an entry or phone call. The criteria and process for selecting winners, the number of winners, the specific prizes to be awarded, and the values of prizes will typically be stated on our website. This information may be periodically included in on-air promotions and on our respective social media pages. Unless otherwise stated, winners will be notified by email or phone. Odds of winning will be dependent upon the number of eligible entries received. The winner is responsible for all income taxes due as a result of accepting a prize, and IRS Form 1099 may be submitted to applicable taxing authorities. Unless otherwise stated, each winner must claim the prize in person. The prize must be claimed at the 98KU PD Studios during normal business hours within 30 days from the day the prize is won. Failure to meet this deadline shall be deemed forfeiture of the right to claim the prize. Individuals must be 18 years or older at the time of entry and be legal residents of Arizona to be eligible to participate in 98KUPD contests unless otherwise specified. Winners may only win one prize within a 30-day period. Contest deadlines will be typically stated on the station website and may be periodically included in on-air promotions. By participating in any 98KUPD contest, you agree to fully release and identify Hubbard Radio Phoenix LLC, Hubbard Radio LLC, and any contest sponsors from all liability. 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By entering, each contestant agrees to comply with all rules governing the sweepstakes or contest. 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
5: 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Partly sunny with a chance of showers, today's high 108. Partly cloudy this evening with a slight chance of storms, low 89. And that's Tuesday's Valley weather.
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2: 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It's John Holmberg here from the Morning Sickness, chilling away from my friends at the Schwartz Laser Eye Center. 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
6: 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Partly sunny with a chance of showers, today's high 108. Partly cloudy this evening with a slight chance of storms, low 89. And that's Tuesday's Valley weather.
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0: Tuesday. It is 5:45. My name's John. There's Brady. There's Brett. Giggling away. There's Big Dick Toledo somewhere around here, and we're ready to go.
1: Kirby asked me yesterday.
0: Huh? Let me finish my sentence. Okay. What's the matter with you? We're not in a verbal cul-de-sac. You don't just get to jump in. It's not double dutch. This is the morning sickness. Go ahead.
1: Kirby
0: yeah.
1: says to me yesterday, she goes, how come you guys, I happen to hear the first break, you guys are laughing right off the bat.
0: Like every time.
1: It looks like, I go, yeah, yeah.
0: I'm sure you did. Sure you told her exactly what's said usually right before. Like the tradition that has become.
1: Well, John says a funny joke right before we go on.
0: Oh, yeah. It's like a prayer. It's like a homily. Is that what those are right before you go out?
1: Yeah,
0: I don't know what the word is, but it's like a coach motivating a team right before we run out the tunnel. That's all. And I've gotten pretty good at it.
2: That's good.
0: Yeah. Mornings, I was especially proud of. And better still, I can't hear myself say it because I got my headphones on. So I just shout. I shout it.
1: We hear it.
0: I know you guys hear it. Yeah. I don't like it when Brett puts his headphones on early because he doesn't get to hear my inspirational phrase of the day. And today,
2: it's good.
0: It's especially powerful as it knocked down two pins.
2: And fitting.
0: Yeah, and it was right on topic, right? Exactly. And you'll never know, audience, you'll never know the inner workings of the mechanisms of this.
1: It's a great way to start your day.
2: It is.
1: I mean,
2: it gets
1: really,
2: me going.
0: Yep, I'll tell you what. I got to wake you guys up first. Then it's the rest of the nation. Kirby's spot. She figured that out. How come you guys are all giggling? I remember we had there was a lady named Laura Kay who worked at the Zone. And she had...
3: R.K. Schmidt.
0: Yeah, she had radio rumors because she had this weird sort of affect in her voice. I don't know what that led to, but I met her girlfriend once.
2: Oh, yeah?
0: And she sounded like same thing. So... Laura was on the radio and trying to break it. She was a super nice lady, but her voice was like, even Brady's like, she has no business on broadcast radio.
1: Yeah.
0: Like her voice was weird. So her boss told her, look, you sound strange, but just, have anybody ever told you that in this business, Brett? Just smile.
2: Yeah.
0: Start to laugh. Like, make everybody think you're having a great time.
2: Smile while you're on the air.
1: So, because it's over contagious. Because,
0: yeah, yes. If they hear you having fun, you're going to... Like, it's sort of good advice for a newbie, but it's mostly bullshit. Like, it's annoying. It's a car salesman move.
1: I want
0: like,
1: you to have good energy.
0: Yeah, if you're laughing and having a great time, everybody is. No, most normal people are really annoyed by it. So he told her, like, you should laugh. Like, make everybody think that, you know, it's a dance party. So she filled in once. There's a double story to this that makes it so much funnier. But she filled in for the afternoon guy for a little bit. For no reason. Just because the boss liked her. There was a rainbow involved.
2: Oh, okay.
0: Like our boss was. And he wanted to give her. And I'm like, that's fine. But, you know, she's terrible at this. So the guy on after was a dude named Doc Ellis. So Doc's listening all week. By Thursday, every time she would start a break... You would hear,
4: 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It's Laura K. Schmidt.
0: That's how every break started. Every single one. It was like the end of a Counting Crows song. I am the Rain King.
4: 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My name's Laura K.

0: on the air. Sounds like a goat.
1: But we're laughing off the air, everything else. Doc goes on, starts his shift. I'm still working in the production room. I have it on. And Doc goes, sorry about the last 4 hours. Had a goat on the air. I'm like, oh, my God. He just went for it. He just told everybody how annoying it was, right? And it was hilarious. So then she didn't hear that. So then she'd fill in sometimes after. He goes, make room for the goat. He called her that all the time. And I would piss myself. So she
0: coming
1: became,
0: up.
1: Yeah. Dying. Yeah, coming up. It's the big ball in the sun, or the big ball in the sky starts to fade behind the horizon line. Prepare yourselves. A goat is coming on the radio. And she didn't understand why. It was the funniest. You think this place was KRP. That place.
0: Oh, man.
1: Doc now teaches English in Honduras or Uruguay or something like that.
2: Uruguay, Paraguay.
1: Yeah, he teaches English to him.
0: Wow.
1: It's a great gig. Get on there, teach English. Let me tell you this. No one can outrest the Uruguayan population. Like what? These people sleep all the time. It is no wonder their GDP is so low. You cannot outrest them. Doc was the best.
2: Time to breathe.
1: Yeah. Look at the getaway sticks on that broad.
0: What?
1: Oh, my God. Are you literally a 1940s movie? He was awesome. He's still alive somewhere. He's probably surfing right now. Anyway, that's what we do before. So that's a little insight. Although I don't think Laura was thinking the things that I say before the show starts because they're abhorrent. I am so done with the sim. Oh, by the way, last night's rain. I want to tell you this before we get into the thing. A tree in my backyard got hit by lightning. And I was sitting.
2: Got the flash.
1: The boom?
2: Yeah.
1: Is unreal. I've gone in the backyard before. I had a palm tree get hit once, and it's kind of an R-word palm tree now. It's not growing as fast as the ones next to it, and its top kind of looks like bad hair. It goes to the left. Like, it took a punch. And I've had two trees in my backyard get hit by lightning. One I had to pull. I didn't see it. This one I saw, and I don't know if the tree's going to make it. It's a big elm. I had the guys out yesterday to thin out the trees, and it looked beautiful and amazing. And I'm sitting there watching TV. Just outside the window is the tree, and I hear this just absolute cracking.
2: Oh, an explosion.
1: And there's no lightning and thunder sound. It's just something blew up. I look outside. The tree is illuminated. It's yellow. And it's as bright as I've ever seen anything. And I'm like, what's that? Another boom. And then all through, like, this weird electric noise won't stop. I'm like, what in the... I had time to actually say, what's going on? And then thunder. And it was a crashing blow. I went out after it kind of slowed the rain down just to touch the tree, make sure the house wasn't on fire, something like that. Had kind of a week, so I'm assuming the next step is a lightning strike, you know?
2: Maybe I'll get a little bit of that.
1: Maybe I'll go outside and take one for the team. That wouldn't be so bad. Credits roll! But, yeah, and I think the tree's okay, but I don't know. It got hit. There's no question. I've never seen a tree do that. Like, it turned neon for a second. Like,
2: wow,
1: bright yellow. Like, it was bright yellow. The whole tree in branch form.
0: Let's break out an axe. You got Wonder Boy in the backyard.
1: That's
0: now.
1: What I said. I mean. Lightning Boy. I thought the same thing. I thought I'm the natural. I'm going to start hitting. I'm going to start popping home runs. I'm the same. I'm same age as he was in the movie, so it might as well.
0: John Hobbs.
1: Yeah. John Hobbs comes to the plate. Speaks of the goat. Struck him out with a whammer. It was the weirdest thing ever. I've never heard that close before. I about pooped. I was watching the home run derby, and I was in the bar of the house, and there's multiple TVs. They all went digital for a second, and then came. They didn't do anything bad. And I'm like, the house.
2: That's how powerful
1: the
2: it
1: house is.
2: Is
1: on fire. Oh yeah, everything in the and I felt the dogs knew before I did. My dog Jack doesn't care about storms at all. And he got up in the room. He was like nervous.
2: I'm like,
1: what's
2: this
1: going on, Jack? It's all right. Just a little rain. And then like this noise hits the ground. And it wasn't a thunder. It was a little bomb. Unreal. And I remember there was a guy who worked at KNIX. I don't know if it was Ben. He used to work there. I don't remember the guy. His house got struck by lightning. And there was just a huge hole in it.
2: And so it penetrated the house.
1: Right through the house. And then it was in his living room. And his living room had black, like, burn marks.
0: Oh, man.
2: Yeah. That's what I thought. You always had, growing up, you always had a little lightning rod on the roof of your house. Yeah.

0: to take it from hitting your house. Yeah. And I don't know what happened. I don't know if it was a close strike, but the tree glowed. And I was like, that is the weirdest. It was the weirdest thing I've ever seen. Because I sat calmly through it like, wow, what a weird noise. And then,
1: what was that?
0: I don't know. I'm not a meteorologist. I'll call Ian Schwartz, but I don't think we can do anything about that. It was a preacher.
2: Well, I'm pretty sure.
0: And then, because Snow White is there and she's scared to death of the birds in the trees. That was one thing I had to tell the tree trimming guys. I'm like, look, the lady of the house here. You lose her mind if she sees a nest on the ground. If you guys trim this tree, and the dude's like, we'll get my best guy on it. I'm like, no, I don't need that. I don't need any bull. Seriously. If you see a nest, you got to move it to a better spot. You can't just chop those nests up. First thing she goes yesterday as the guys are in the tree.
1: If there's a nest, you have to move it.
3: I will do my best. They're hard to see.
0: The dude did it. There was a couple nests in this tree. I went and looked because it's thinned out. You can see in there easier. Did a nice job. Bird sitting in the nest still. I'm like, all right. He kept the nest alive. But as far as I know, that bird's fine. Nothing about the tree is damaged. I don't know. I'll go back and assess it later today. But that was crazy. That noise, unmistakable. You got hit by lightning. Yeah. And the color was the weirdest thing. It was yellow-green.
2: You might as well look into the sun.
0: Yeah. It was a yellow-green glow in the outline of the tree. It like just flashed for a second. I'm like somebody turned the tree on and off.
2: It's amazing that the tree stayed together.
0: When I went outside, I expected the worst. So I'm thinking maybe it was just close. It might have been a ground strike, but if it was, I think that something would have happened to the lights or something. I don't know. But
2: we had a huge limb in our backyard growing up. Got hit one thunderstorm, and it, you know, it's one of those ones that probably was 40 or 50 feet that went across the backyard.
0: Yeah. Ugh.
2: And it dropped down, but
0: broke it.
2: And it was just like tarred.
0: Huh?
2: Charred.
0: Oh, tarred?
2: Yeah, because you basically cover it up afterwards. Yeah. But
0: oh, tarred.
2: Yeah.
0: Oh, I see.
4: It's UA. They tarred feather up there.
0: They tarred it. Yeah, that's true. His neighborhood, they had tar and feathers at the ready just in case.
2: We got 5-gallon buckets.
0: Hey, just in case one of them gets out after the lights come on.
2: We're low on feathers.
0: Yeah, anyway. Yeah, it was weird. It was a strange evening. We've got these words I got to give you for the foursome that we're giving away for the Heat Stroke Open. It's a pre-stroke open. That's what we're calling it, the pre-stroke. You get this thing. Fell in our laps. A group of people that wanted it I think they were clients, can no longer do it. So we had this opening. We're like, you know what? Let's give it away. We've got this extra thing. We've all the other people that wanted it. So why not give it to the listeners out there?
2: And add a little spice to it.
0: Yeah, throw it in there and get the treatment. Most of the sponsors that are in there have to pay to be part of this. All the people who are participating had to pay. You're going to be the lucky pricks that are walking around this golf course that didn't pay a penny to get in on it. And that is bad because it's for the Humane Society. So this, whoever wins this, you should probably be a little bit generous day of the heat stroke. But today, we're doing it, and I screwed up yesterday. It is all an app concept. I learned yesterday that code word and keyword are different things. Nobody knows that. That's a Bob's thing.
1: Well, if it's a code word, it goes on the app. If it's a keyword, it goes on the
0: text. What's the difference?
1: I'm
0: like, shut the f*** up, trolls. You idiots.
1: Let's make it as confusing as possible for everybody. That's what radio is. Whee!
0: And then they go back in their little shire and make cookies in the tree. I hope their tree gets hit. Anyway, so it's a code word contest. That's on the app, 98kupd.com. Go on the app. 6 o'clock word is driver. Driver. You can start putting that together in a couple minutes and get driver in there and work that out. Beautiful thing. You get your free foursome. You get all the swag that comes with it. You get dressed up like Bad Birdies. Dresses you up. You get the clothes. That's
2: Branded
0: awesome.
2: Bill
0: Branded
2: hat.
0: Bill hat. That was part of it. And then you get all the good stuff that comes with it, which is great. Which is pretty cool. So you're going to get everything. So every hour in the morning, we're going to give you a word. Four people will qualify people every day, and then one winner at the end gets that awesome foursome. So get involved if you want to do that. And also, if you don't want to golf, get involved, and you can sell it. It's great.
5: Do I use a code word, or do I?
0: It's a code word.
5: Keyword,
0: right? No. Don't confuse the two. Everyone evidently knows that. The trolls and the bobs.
1: Well, a code word is on the app. Everyone knows that. And a keyword is on the text. I'm a hard little worker. I work real hard. I work real hard here in Chicago.
0: Turds. Bobs are turds.
1: Well, how come John didn't understand it?
0: He made a mistake. Mistakes happen.
1: Well, I don't make any mistakes. Research tells me what to do. I never make a decision on my own ever. Whee!
0: Anyway, I think they're turds. So I made a mistake yesterday, but it still worked out. You can get through it. And we did today. So it's all on the app. Go to the app. Don't text. Go to the app. That works out perfect. And again, like I was saying before, I am absolutely finished with this simulation. It is, it's too obvious now that nothing matters. Of course, Lindsey Graham died. I've made this complaint on the air before. Mark Kelly's kind of an exception, and I think it's only because of misogyny that I feel this way. When his wife had that tragedy happen down in Tucson.
2: Yeah.
0: Gabby
2: Gifford.
0: Was it Gabby Giffords?
2: Yeah.
0: What was the other one? Gabby Douglas was the gymnast. I always confused them, and I would make that. Gabby
2: Gifford.
0: Yeah, totally different. Gabby Giffords was the one who had the thing down there in Tucson. It was bad. And immediately they turned to her husband and said, "You want to take her place?" And this dude's an astronaut and, like, has this amazing history. And you're like, he can figure this out. Right? Sonny Bono crashed into a tree back in the 90s. He was a congressman in California, Palm Springs. And also a 60s and 70s variety show host. And,
5: superstar!
0: Yeah, and husband of Cher. So when he got the job as, congressman, everybody kind of was like, Sonny Bono won? All right. Well, he smashed into a tree skiing, and his wife just got the job, like, immediately after.
2: Stepped in.
0: Right?
2: Like, the last 2 years or something.
0: Yeah, and then I think won a couple of elections. I think she stuck around. Lindsey Graham died Saturday, right? He's not married, and there's a lot of speculation as to why. And it's all correct. So they're like, it's been 2 days he's been dead. They replaced him already with his sister.
2: Wow.
0: Yeah. How hard is the job? Now, I know already. I'm going to use Brady as an example here because we all know him so well. Brady, your brother Tom.
2: Yeah.
0: Pretty set, stationary fella, right? He's one of those pillars of life. You meet him and you're like, Tom's the guy that I would elect to lead the jury.
2: Yes.
0: Right. Yeah. Tom's the guy that if in a room of 12, you're like, I need somebody responsible who wants this gig and who I feel like can do it. You look around a room, Brady's brother can probably do that.
2: Spock with a sense of humor.
0: Yeah, he's Spock with the laugh. Yeah, that's a perfect way. He's very reasonable. He's rational. He's smart. Like, he's got it figured out. If you talk to him, you feel like you're going to get decent quality response of thoughtful. Like a thoughtful verbalization of the topic. He's going to most likely not bullshit you. He will talk to you about something, and he's also, I don't know him well, but I know enough to know that he's responsible enough to say, I don't know, I'll have to do some work on that. Like, he's just a stand-up guy, this Tom Bogan of yours.
2: Yeah.
0: All right. Let's say Tom drops dead, and St. Ignatius says, Brady, you want his job? You couldn't do his job.
2: The job would change a little bit over there.
0: It would be horrible. He works at a prestigious high school, right?
2: Yeah.
0: Yeah. You can't do his job if he dies.
2: You want to be in charge of the science department?
0: There's no.
2: Yes, I do.
0: Right. And then on it, like 2 days after, you're not making rational. Oh, my brother's passed away. It's unexpected. Do you want his job? Of course I want his job. Yes, I'll do it. Nobody in their right mind should. My adult sister couldn't do this nonsense if I dropped dead. You can't just give it to the
2: closest. Come on, guys. Yeah. It's science. How hard is it? It's all around us. Idiot kids.
0: Brady's class, and we were like,
2: hi, Mr. Bogan. The original Mr. Bogan is dead, and I took his job.
0: The kids are like, oh, geez, another Bogan. This is going to be boring.
2: We're going to put Mentos in Coke cans today. Science.
0: And then every day for the rest of science, you'd be putting candies that make carbonated beverages pop like volcanoes. And that would be as much as the kids will learn.
2: After we watch the film strip.
0: Oh, we're and at the end of the film strip. The lights come on and there's old Mr. Bogan. Mr. Bogan, you got to wake up.
2: Oh, yeah, science. Science!
5: Turn to your books. What are those?
0: What are the qualifications of senator and representative that you can just grab the closest relative and say, you do it? And they're like, all right. Nobody ever says no. I know if my brother was House of Representatives, like, he's in there every day. I assume there's something important going on. I don't have the ego, and I've got one, to say, sure, I can be a congressman.
2: I think maybe that's the part that they like about that as far as You know, you can take it over. We got you on this. It's the, they're not losing a vote or anything on that.
0: It tells you that there's nothing
2: we'll
0: to
2: tell
0: the
2: you
0: job.
2: What to do.
0: We got it.
2: Yeah, that's, you're filling the seat.
0: But the, even more than that, wouldn't somebody in Lindsey Graham's staff be more equipped to just take over the everyday stuff? Like, if Tripp died, like, his sister wouldn't just show up and start doing his job. He'd probably let Joseph handle it for a little while. Like, we'd we have, like, a there's got to be some sort of hierarchy or flow chart.
2: Yeah.
0: To go, okay, if Lindsey Graham dies, this dude that's his right hand at work, he's going to take over for a little bit till we figure out what to do. Like, he knows the inner work. He can't vote. He can't go in there and make a mess of things. But he's Lindsey's guy. He knew the inner workings of this thing. No, his sister, who, by the way, I did a little research on, a little reading. She is there a lot with him, but and she's given speeches and stuff. But I don't know that that qualifies you to represent anything. You can't just take, like, again.
2: Well, you know, I think about it. Same thing happens with companies sometimes.
0: Well, but that's a family thing. Usually they're
2: but
0: all
2: But the wife
0: in.
2: Takes over? Like
0: yeah, but they're
2: ownership of a football team?
0: That's not a job, really, other than screwing it up. And very rarely has it been like, wow, the wife, Stan Kroenke and whatever, when he had to give the Rams away.
2: Yeah.
0: Oh, I don't think it was Kroenke, it was the other one, but it was the lady that ended up in St. Louis and ran that team. Whew. That was a disaster for a little while because she was just like showing up. You know better. The White Sox just gave it to a family member, and that broad drilled that thing into the earth. She's dead now, and the team's great.
2: There's not many Marge shots.
4: Well, no, that'd be the Bears.
0: Oh, the Bears. You're right. Bears. Yeah. That's right. The Bears. You're right. It was the Bears.
4: Thank God.
0: And again, she's dead, and they're great.
4: Yeah.
0: She was so bad. Bears fans wanted one of the Halas family members to die faster.
4: Oh, yeah.
0: You didn't want to keep the legend alive.
4: Oh, yeah.
0: Oh, this McCaskey brought. She's got to go. Once Virginia dies, and they didn't put VM initials on her on their uniforms.
4: I never pushed for a 96-year-old lady to die so fast.
0: Please.
4: I hate to say it, but.
0: Give her four baths a day and let her slip, please. Will somebody just hammer her hip and get her out of here? Anyway, yeah, this guy says Ruben Gallego and Lindsey Graham were a couple, but Ruben was too much of a cuck and killed him off in a fit of gay rage. I've heard the same thing. I don't want to throw wild stories out there, but I heard it was gay political sex that killed Lindsey Graham with Ruben Gallegos. Yeah, I just don't understand that. Think of, Brett, you're an only child.
4: Yeah.
0: Who goes in, like, Mathiah?
4: What, takes over?
0: Yeah, she could probably do what you do. I don't know, maybe not. But if you were important, she can't just stop being a bar owner. And
4: I couldn't do that.
0: Of course not.
4: No.
0: Well, yeah, you could.
4: No.
0: You could show. You don't want to.
4: No.
0: That's the difference. But if she just went away, like, somebody's got to run this thing.
4: Things happen.
0: You'd still, right. And sometimes in Brett's life, people just go away. You got people that you'd be like that.
4: Oh yeah, yeah.
0: Sill,
2: and there are times where people don't have that choice. Like, oh, we got to roll our sleeves up and.
4: Well, I remember. Yeah. Remember, what was it the Distinguished Gentleman movie back in the day where he won on just having the same name?
0: Yeah.
4: Some brother from the hood just takes over.
0: He's driving around. He's like, I'm familiar with that name. But that's at least a vote.
4: Yeah.
0: At least this one is just here. My sister can do it. My sister can't do anything.
2: Knew it in 2 days.
0: And by the way, and again, maybe it is. Yeah, they knew, like, the second he died, like, his sister's got the gig. They just wanted the name to stay the same, I guess. But I don't even think her last name's Graham.
2: Does Lindsey have any, I mean, wouldn't he have that?
4: Was his boyfriend
2: like
4: available?
2: Back up? Huh? Saying, like a trust in a way? Like, if something were to happen to you,
0: no,
2: who do you want?
0: That shouldn't
2: can
0: be
2: they
0: up,
2: choose who they...
0: That should not be up to the individual.
2: I don't know.
0: But that's the point. I don't have that in my will. If I die, they have to hire my sister.
2: Well, but I don't know if it works that way in the political system.
0: But why would that? Why would it work there? That's even...
2: in case you
0: but it makes more sense. It makes more sense that it would work here.
2: Because we have it in line for the president.
0: That's what I'm saying. It makes more sense that I could have a will and replace myself here, which... No business would allow. Why? In a more important thing in Congress and the halls, you shouldn't have it in your will that say, I get to name who I want to replace me. That's not how this works.
4: I don't think you can.
0: You can't.
4: You know.
0: It's not up to you. It's the whole point of being an employee. You can't just name your replacement.
4: Oh, if you died, it's not like Tripp would be like, well, John's sister's available. Yeah. Let's bring her right in.
0: I guess we'll bring in that crazy witch.
2: He would go, we're bringing in Dan. His dick works.
0: No, yeah. Dan would come and go, I'm just grateful that I had the time with my son. I'm happy my dick still works. How did you work that in for my death? My dad would throw that in, no question.
6: We're going to have to put you on the air, Dan.
0: I'm 79 years old, and I appreciate the opportunity. My dick still works.
6: Mine, too.
2: What if Lindsey Graham could not, you know, doesn't like his sister?
0: Well, he does. But but they didn't just go grab a sister and say it. It's like she was close to him. So, I mean, it wasn't like just go grab a family member. So she was nearby.
2: Involved.
0: Right. But, I mean, that doesn't qualify you for anything. I mean, you could call your brother every single day. You're not a science teacher, ever. Ever. And he probably couldn't come in here and do what you do. I mean, he could, but it wouldn't be any good. He'd be a teacher reading stuff. I mean, it would be clearer. Maybe you should call Tom. That's my dad. Actually, if Brady dies, we should have, I just don't think you're allowed to replace yourself at all. That's just not a thing.
2: I got a replacement. Don't worry.
0: Yeah, I don't worry about it. Just give my sister. This is the easiest job in the world. Anyone about, like, I would.
2: She's taking over my sales job.
0: Like there's like landscapers. It's just manual tasks that I wouldn't trust their sisters to do. If Al, my landscaper, just all of a sudden dropped dead and was like, hey, don't worry about it. My Aunt Connie's going to do this from now on. It's like, what? And she's out there mowing the grass.
2: It works in the kitchen and restaurants a lot.
0: It does?
2: They have backups all the time.
0: Well, they have Mexicans.
2: They got a system.
0: Okay, but you don't just have. That is hard to argue that one because if one of them died, you wouldn't even know. There would be another one in its place. They multiply in the kitchen. Yeah, that's different. Like those tasks of cooking and like following directions. But this is like, this dude just met 2 days before he died, met with the president of Ukraine to try to solve a war. His sister has that job now.
2: And so that's pretty high up. So how often does that, you know, is that everything? I mean, governor?
0: I don't
2: know.
0: Does
2: the wife take over the governorship?
0: No, there's a lieutenant governor. There's like a backup plan. There's like a thing in place where people are like, oh, their staff was appointed and approved by. I just don't get it. And I looked at the Mark Kelly situation. I'm like, is that because he's a dude and because he was an astronaut? And it makes sense.
4: Well, he got voted in, though, didn't he?
0: Eventually. But right off the bat,
2: he took it over.
0: I mean, and that wasn't as fast. But now he's he immediately took to it. I was talking about him running for president. How easy? I think this gig is easy. I think these people we're getting snowed here. You can't just get Larry's sister's a nice lady, but if she just started showing up, what happened? Oh, Larry's dead. Why are you here? Shouldn't we hire somebody? Well, it's this or David Moore. Oh, okay. Welcome aboard. I don't know. I have no idea. I don't know. But think about your brother and sister today. And could you do their job? And could they do yours? And in some cases, they could.
2: Look, I'd wing it.
0: You'd be horrible at it.
2: Yeah.
0: You're not qualified. It's just simple.
2: I mean, they might learn science differently.
0: They're not going to learn science on purpose.
2: There's a syllabus.
0: They're going to have to read it. You're going to have to do a lot of self-starters in that class because the teacher is not going to motivate you to understand science. You better start doing your own research. ChatGPT will be Brady's best friend in that world. I just don't.
4: And Thomas Dolby.
0: Oh yeah, oh yeah.
4: I mean,
0: Hey,
7: welcome to the Bogan Science Room.
0: Kids are getting dumber by the second.
2: And Mr. Bogan, don't forget about the science team for the Science Olympiad.
0: Yeah.
2: Oh geez. Yeah. Got that.
7: Am I the commissioner of that?
0: Yes, you are. And we have to ask you a question.
7: What's that?
0: After each sentence, screaming the word science doesn't make it science.
7: Science!
0: See, that's what I'm talking about.
7: But in the song, that's what happens. Science!
0: Yeah, your brother is an incredibly qualified teacher and incredibly good at what he does, I assume. He's been doing it for a long time. He's in a very big school, like a nice...
2: Trained.
0: Like a high-end master's. Private school, correct? Or is he in a public school? Is it public?
2: No, it's a prep.
0: It's a prep academy.
2: Oh, yeah.
0: And he's probably one of those guys that says the thing I've never understood is I've got tenure. And like, he's probably a tenured professor, which I don't know what that means. I think you just get a badge. You get to leave five minutes early or something.
2: Coming on 30 years.
0: But could his wife just take the job?
2: No. No. She's in the same...
0: Is she a science teacher?
2: No, not science.
0: All right, no then. The answer's no. She could sub for a day or two while they figure it out.
2: One of his daughters might be able to move in there.
0: Or a qualified science teacher, perhaps. Maybe there's one of those out there. If they're just, were that strapped for...
2: I would go that route first.
0: Let's tap into the science realm before we're like, got a relative that might have gleaned some info off you over the years.
2: Couldn't they double down? Just give someone else, you know, like a regular company does? Well, we're going to have to pick up the slack for Lindsay. You're going to take some responsibility over here.
0: But that's the staff, right? It's not just some close-by family member who's, she's done a couple speeches. That's exactly what the article I read.
2: And another senator has to double, now I got two jobs. Yeah. Ooh, that's tough.
0: Carlos Spicy Wiener said, Lindsey Graham's sister gives good blowjobs.
2: Oh.
0: Think about it. Lindsey Graham's sister gives good BJs. Second best to Lindsey himself, probably. It's a family thing. That's right. The whole family gives great BJs. The man's not even cold yet. Although you're probably right. Yeah. It says the replacement for senators and reps is named by the state's governor, and they usually pick a relative because a relative likely shares viewpoints. Not my relatives. How many relatives don't? There's always that one guy that's like the outlier at the Thanksgiving that's not allowed to talk about, Kamala because the whole family will kill him and vice versa. It's just weird.
2: And flags that half mast
0: for Lindsay?
2: Yeah,
0: I don't know. How that works. Firefighters, and that's I like that.
2: For McCain,
4: KDKB didn't Arizona lower the flag.
0: He was our guy.
2: I thought they did it. I thought that was a KDKB.
4: I can't believe they weren't out at half staff.
0: KDKB is half staffed.
2: No, it's full.
0: I'm gonna run KDKB at half staff. I'm gonna fire half the staff, and we're gonna replace them with their families. Anyway, I'm just watching that last night, and I'm like, nobody's batting an eye at this. Like, she's immediately qualified for the job. What's with all the election stuff? All these posters and all this work that goes into getting elected? And basically, anybody can do it, is essentially what I learned yesterday. And I don't know. And maybe it's bigotry. Maybe it's some sort of sexism that I'm like, his sister? If it was his brother, I'd feel the same way, unless his brother was an astronaut. And even then, I don't even know what that... Like, if you were an astronaut and your brother dropped dead, you could go teach at his high school for a little while. At least tell him what you know about being an astronaut. You can't just take his job. My dad couldn't do this, and I could never do what my dad did. I still don't know how he understood half the stuff he knew about. Because he couldn't build anything. But, wherever he went, a stadium showed up. Buildings and stadiums happened where my dad worked. If you had him build a spice rack in the house, it would look like two retarded left-handed kids did everything.
2: He was a construction motivator.
0: He did the work for years and then got, he constantly got promoted.
4: What about your Chinese pergola in the backyard?
0: A nuclear bomb could knock that down. You know those shots of Hiroshima, like 40 years later, and there's still the burned out remnants of stuff that took the punch? Like there's that cathedral and it's just the if Mesa, Arizona ever got nuked, that would be the place people visit.
2: Still up.
0: That pergola he built in the backyard, one of the ugliest contraptions of all time that was rooted 15 feet into the earth. We had a backhoe to build a pergola.
4: Jesus
0: Christ. And he dug a hole, and then we had like 40-foot beams that only came out of the ground 7 to 10 feet, I think. But they were down into the earth so deep, that thing was never going to move. Whoever bought that house and tore that down, because immediately, like, this is going away. You go out and shake somebody's pergola in the backyard and it kind of moves a little? This thing, the earth kind of jiggled a little if you pushed it, like, it was tickling the core. This one says, remember when Raul Grijalva died? They had a special election and his daughter won. Then they took their sweet-ass time confirming her when she won. Yeah, I remember her daughter, like, that was the thing a little
2: bit
0: ago.
2: Weren't they mad about because they were dragging out the...
0: Her confirmation was based on politics. That makes sense to me.
4: Well, wasn't that, too, when the government was closed as well? Mm-hmm. So it was like...
0: So they wouldn't vote on it.
4: Right, yeah.
0: But the weird part was it was the daughter. We didn't have a dude on his staff. Wasn't like there had to be somebody who's like, I've been working right next to this dude for 4 years. I don't get the gig.
4: That would be like if Tripp passed. I mean, they'd pass Joseph up for one of our promo guys.
7: Exactly.
4: I mean, it's like, all right. Right. Don't know who this guy is either.
0: John, you couldn't be more right. Brady couldn't do Tom, his brother's job. But bring Tom into the studio, and finally, a well-researched, non-stroked-out Brady report. I'm telling you right now, he can do that.
2: You don't want that.
0: Ryan, no, we don't want that. The problem would be is like, thank you, Tom. That was thorough.
4: We got nothing.
0: Well, there's your Bogan report.
2: Now you got a news station.
0: Yeah. And that was incredibly informative and, wow, well-researched. We'll be right back. There'd be a lot of that. I can't make fun of this guy. He's brilliant. So anyway, if you drop dead, just know that there's a good chance in no other industry, in no other business, unless she's already in the business, that you can just grab a family member and say, do this. It doesn't make sense. I don't understand any. This one says, remember, John, astronauts don't actually go to space. And then in all caps, it says, the glass of water. Like, that's true. I watched that video, too, where the glass of water's there while the astronauts floated around. Careful, they're listening. Thanks, Dean. You're probably right. There is no astronaut program. You people are terrible. This one says, Lindsay was actually his sister's guardian. She was more like his daughter than his sister. Not that that makes a difference, but it is strange. Well, his parents died young. He was older than her, so he took care of the kid. He was very responsible.
2: He was old enough to...
0: And then later became her legal guardian.
2: Raise her, kind of?
0: But he was 71 and she's in her 60s now. I don't think she needed a guardian anymore. I don't think that applies.
7: My legal guardian's gone.
0: Like, you're 60. You don't have one of those anymore. Anyway. So, if you want... You can do that. Yeah, people are firing off the rainbow flag at half.
4: Oh, yeah.
0: Everybody kind of knew that Lindsay was potentially dabbling in the D. And it shouldn't matter.
4: Was he married like Ruben? No. Or?
0: Never had a family. He was dedicated to his job. He loved his job.
2: Good friends with Dick Durbin.
7: He's nuts.
0: He loved that job. Man, did he love giving a doing his job. It's 6:22. Brett's got free gas for you this morning. Right. We're going to send you out to Goodyear.
4: Yes.
0: Right? We'll tell you exactly where to go with your motorcycle. The Law Tigers are back again. And we're trying to kill all the Iranians again, so gas prices are going to start going up. Now's the time.
4: Free.
0: Hop in there. It's free. You got a motorcycle.
2: We're going to make some money this time.
0: Well, hopefully, yeah. We're going to start tearing. Yeah, that's
2: 20%.
0: Hey, look, knock it down. If we're going to do this, let's make some cash in the end.
2: Do you take Apple Pay?
0: Brett is going to go out there this morning. We'll tell you exactly where Circle K and Law Tigers. Is that correct? Yeah, yes. They're all together. And Brett's going to go out there and stand and give you things while you get free gas until they're out of it. Because what they do is have a charged up card. And the last time they ran out and got another card.
4: Yeah, they were, screw this, we're going to keep going. So
0: it's a nonstop deal. Law Tigers, Brett, and Circle K will tell you exactly where you can get your free gas for your motorcycle. It's a beautiful morning to ride, too.
4: Oh, yeah.
0: It's a little humid, absolutely. But it's really nice. You're not going to get these too often in July. So roll over on your bike this morning if you're in the West Valley and the Goodyear area. Maybe out by Bucky's. And get yourself free gas. They ain't giving away free gas.
4: No.
0: Just a
4: screw them.
0: Free pain in the ass is what that is. And then you guys can give us a wake-up song while we wait. 585-9800, and we'll scream it together. It's 98KUP. Wake up!
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12: 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Partly sunny with a chance of showers, today's high 108. Partly cloudy this evening with a slight chance of storms, low 89. And that's Tuesday's Valley weather.
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0: It's John Holmberg here from The Morning Sickness, chilling away from my friends at Precision Air and Plumbing. 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

0: Remember, Tuesday is Soylent Green Day.
1: And away we go. It's Tuesday, and Brett has already left the building. How about this? Free gas? It's nice outside. What's the... It's humid. I won't say it's nice outside. It's gross, but...
2: It's muggy.
1: It's 83 right now. That's pretty good. I don't know why muggy is so gay to you, Brady, but it is fairly feminine to say it's muggy. As a man, the muggy outside. Whatever, Lindsay. Circle K this morning is where Brett's going on McDowell and Pebble Creek Parkway. That's right off the I-10. You can't miss that. That's right there. And he's going to be in Goodyear. Why? Because he's giving away free fuel to Law Tigers, and Circle K want to show their appreciation to riders with all the free gas they can throw away. 7 to 9 a.m. And again, it's while supplies last, but last time they ran out of money on their card because you guys iced them. That was over in Scottsdale. And they just said, you know what, just get another card. And so supplies didn't stop. They just kept going. Like, it's not till they run out of gas, it's till they run out of their charge card. And there was a lot on that card. You guys blew through it. Get them again. Law Tigers doesn't mind. It's rider appreciation fuel up events. These are happening at Circle K's all over. And every rider will get a free tank of Circle K gas this morning. And Brett's got Godsmack tickets. He's got Five Finger Death Punch tickets. The Godsmack is the U-Fest show coming up here in a couple months, though. Prepare yourselves for all that this morning and have fun with Brett. 83 degrees, gay muggy, but still, nice out.
3: Gay muggy.
1: I'm getting emails from people who are like, lightning strikes. I've never seen anything like what I saw last night. And I'm still blown away. The tree's fine. Don't get it. But that, I don't know what got struck, but that glowing yellow and that noise, it's...
3: Somebody had texted you opened a portal.
1: I could have heard. There is this weird blue spinning light orb in my backyard that the dogs will jump in and out of and come back with like conquistador hats on. And
3: talk about the Dyson spheres yesterday.
1: Yeah, maybe that's
3: it. Now you open it up.
1: Yeah. And then, like, I don't know if I should enter this, but it was weird. And I think I need to go to the casino because, I mean...
2: The sign.
1: Lightning striking. I'm getting plowed in intersections. I'm like, it's time for me to turn this around a little. Weird. Great suggestion by Scott Haynes. Just take South Carolina out of the equation. Make it Carolina. Problem solved. Yeah, you don't have to replace anybody. Just make it one state. But then we'd have to like make Greenland a state so we didn't have to monkey with the stars on the flag. And we need to keep it 50. That's a good number. Yeah. You can't just...
3: And it's symmetrical.
1: I mean, yeah, it looks perfect. Yeah, like 51's weird, 49's weirder. So
3: then, what are you going to do? Put a star in the middle of it?
1: No, to Puerto Rico. I guess we'll just pick one, or divide something else that's healthy.
3: Well, and then Trump wants Cuba too.
1: Yeah, so we'll get those eventually. But we need an English speaking one. So let's like divide California in half. Nah, that place is a disaster. Like a state that's got like half. Like Illinois would be good. There's a North Illinois and a South Illinois. They don't get along at all.
3: Really?
1: Oh, nothing about Southern Illinois agrees with Northern Illinois.
3: Never heard of it.
1: Oh, Chicago is communist, and the rest of the place is Genghis Khan right. None of the farmers down there in Illinois agree.

0: that home run derby was boring until it wasn't. I don't know if you guys watched that.
1: I just heard the highlights.
0: A blast. The dude from the Cardinals, who I was rooting against because I hate the Cardinals, 6 home runs.
1: In a row.
0: And the weird thing is you get 20 swings in the new format last night. You got 20 swings. So the coach can throw as many as he wants. You take 20 swings. That's it. However many home runs you get out of those 20 is it. The last ball is the magenta T-Mobile ball. If you hit that one out, you keep going until you don't hit them out anymore. Right?
1: So it's a bonus ball.
0: It's a bonus ball. If you hit the magenta ball out, you still get it. You get an extra swing. It's like a video game where you get extra lives. So nobody could see this pitch. The ball was literally pinkish red. And you could see the batters like take the first couple pitches and like, wow. And then almost all of them fouled it off or chipped it off. They couldn't get a good eye on it. Schwarber in the finals was the first one to take a magenta ball out. And next one he grounds out. The dude from the Cardinals, what's his name, Jordan Walker or whatever, I forgot his last name. He hit 6 in a row. The last 2 swings were the white baseballs. He was down, it was like 11-5.
2: So wait, I thought 11 you said the six. Last ball was the magenta?
0: They are.
2: Oh.
0: So he had 2 swings left, and he takes his, he just jacks the last, and you're like, all right, he's got to hit the magenta ball out 5 times, or 4 times. He had hit his last, his third and second 2 swings, then he was down to his last swing. And he had to hit 4 in a row, and he did it. And he won 12-11. It was actually exciting. Leading up to it, not so much.
1: And
0: it's
1: did
0: a
1: you see the conspiracy?
0: Oh, yeah. That
1: the graphic was up early.
0: Yeah. They put up a thing that said he had won the championship in, like, the first 5 minutes of the show.
1: It's fixed.
0: But you stick. Good luck fixing that.
1: Yeah, I know.
0: The dude still has to hit six home runs in a row. And I don't care how much soft toss you're doing. You might miss one. That dude jacked 6 in a row. So after that was ending, I'm scrolling around doing a little thing like what's going on. Let's see what's going on in the world for tomorrow. And I found the story that I did not know was a legitimate thing. It started back with Stalin. And he used to do this because I think he was worried about, I forget who it was. Some leader was trying to steal his poop.
1: And, what?
0: And yeah. So, yeah, I'm trying to find where it was. It comes from.
1: Were they trying to poison him?
0: No. So, did you know that Trump, his poop never hits foreign soil? They have a contraption he has to take dumps in, and then they bag it up and bring it back to the States.
1: Wow.
0: So no one can ever fish through, get president poop, and do research on it. I think it was Stalin was trying to get one of the Chinese leaders, and he started to steal it. And then he would go through it to try to find out if there's anything in his, like, they'd scientifically investigate the feces to see if there's anything about, like, his intelligence or, like, his makeup. Does it? It's just his food.
2: Yeah, but
1: are they getting DNA out of it?
0: Well, they didn't have DNA back then.
2: Yeah.
0: They didn't even know what that was back when they started. True. They were just going through and saying, what's he eating? What's, like, you know, it's the same way hunters do to try to figure that out. So when he goes, when Trump goes to the bathroom, the product will never touch foreign soil. It's collected in his personal toilet system. So the room he goes in, no matter where he is, they set up like a potty for children that he has to go in. And then it's somebody's job.
1: A squatty potty?
0: A squatty potty for the... I've got to go poopy. So I'm going to go in there in my special potty. I'm not going to go in your regular people potty. I go in the Trump potty. It's gold. And he goes in there. And so there's a dude who Secret Service hangs out when he's in there, make sure no one can get in or out of that room. He's done. They go in, bag it, put it in a suitcase. Somebody guards
2: that.
0: So
2: he's got the handcuff on the suitcase.
0: Probably.
2: With his hand.
1: The poop case.
0: But this is exactly why when people go, tax dollars went to that. You don't know what the f*** your tax dollars are doing. This is a job for someone to do. And it's a long-established protocol. And like foreign intelligence wishes they want to go, they're worried that they would wade through the poop to see something they can use against the president. So in fact, they can find out like what they're susceptible. Now you could go through it and say, okay, there's food allergies or this guy's going to lose it if he has any of this. You could probably find a bunch of stuff, but they carry this toilet around everywhere Trump goes. And
2: is it gold?
0: Bush had it. That's what I said already. Are you paying attention? Yeah. Bush had it.

0: And then all the other presidents that were worried about that. Putin was a big one.
1: Yeah, how long? When did that start? I wonder.
0: Well, that's what they're saying. Stalin was the one that was like first.
1: That was 50.
0: Well, I don't know. Before that, he was in the 30s and 40s. But he, they were big time, like worried about it. It's the strangest thing I've ever seen. I can't remember who. I looked it up, and I can't remember who the first guy that did it was. But it is such a strange job that no one's ever talked about being president, and that's what you are. You're like, you collect the poop. So if you stay in a hotel with Trump, just know that you can't go through the sewer and grab his feces. And that's another job, is somebody out there for a while was dedicated to getting the leader's poo. Putin has his bagged up, suitcased, and all brought with him everywhere he goes.
2: Man. So, U.S. presidents do not fly their waste back to the U.S. Instead, the Secret Service handles sensitive waste disposal securely, both domestically and abroad.
0: And that's what I read. A lot of the times when it's not the White House, if he's out and about here, they do it there sometimes, too, because they're worried about anybody getting hold of it.
1: On the plane. President on the plane.
0: With my squatty potty, I can't find it. I've really got to go now. Like, what about, and I know he's 80, there's emergencies. His underwear.
2: Oh, yeah.
0: Like, you know, Trump does not pull his pants down clean.
1: Well, I think you were mentioning about how long he was sitting there, like the inauguration.
0: Oh, yeah. He can stay forever. The UFC event, he never got up to the bathroom. Up. He's diapied. So, it has to be.
1: Yeah.
0: He's 80. Your dad had to wear a diaper for a little while at the end,
1: every once
0: right?
1: in a while, yeah.
0: Because he's like, I just don't even have the energy just to get case. Up. Just in case. Things just leak out of me. 80 years old, you can be like me and make sure that it is a spotless creation down there. You can literally eat off of it. And that's the reason I've done this. Since 1994, when I found out the girl I was dating loved to go to the five hole. I wasn't dating her yet. So it was 93. In 93, the guy she was dating said, man, she loves the five hole. I'm like, I don't even know why that would be. And so I was going to go places with her. He goes, if you wash your ass. I'm like, why? Just do it. It's amazing. I'm like, okay. That day forward, I have washed my ass. And that's when I had to start. Because you never know when that special lady in your life is going to go five hole, and you want to be prepared. That's why I shower after each poo with soap and water. And I don't buy into your nonsense of what about wet wipes. No, you get in there and you clean it out, because you never know when somebody's going to tongue dart that thing. And that's a gift from God. That has to be a thing. It doesn't happen, but just in case it did, you never know. And ladies, you're the ones that should be really on top of this. For sure. A football player I have spoken to in the past says, if you're not licking your wife's five hole, somebody else is. And that's a belief that all football players share. It's true. So keep it clean. But that's why I've always done that. 80?
2: Why were you in that conversation with him? I have to ask.
0: With the football player? Yeah. We were just talking about it. Dudes talking about five holes. Yeah. Eating ass. It comes up at lunch sometimes. Yeah, eventually, you get enough dudes in a room,
2: somebody's going to talk about ass.
0: Get their ass. It happens. It can't help. But even with my protocol of anal cleanliness, 80, I'm throwing down some strips and some drawers. You can't help it. Your body just leaks it. So his underwear, Trump's underwear, has to be like handled with care. Every day.
1: Or he's got an apparatus.
0: What does that mean?
1: I mean, he's wearing something that just will, like a collection, almost like a closet.
0: Yeah, but I'm not saying like he's pooping his pants.
2: Chastity belt?
1: Well, like for the long events and stuff.
0: But in this day and age, you're talking about like all it takes is a little, his underwear.
1: Yeah.
0: It doesn't have to be like full on diaper full.
1: Oh, I know what you're talking about, but that's what I'm saying. Maybe it's almost like capped up, like it's a.
2: Like he wears Depends?
1: A belt.
0: He's got like a chastity belt for feces? What are you building in your brain? I'm curious.
2: That's what I was wondering, too.
0: What do you see?
1: Well, if you're that paranoid about, you know, like if something's on the boxers or your briefs.
0: Yeah.
2: So, like, I want to see this movie.
1: It
2: so
1: prevents
2: like
1: it.
0: But wouldn't that thing then be the target?
2: Yeah.
1: Yeah. So I mean, eventually you're going to have to. So
0: are you talking about corking it?
1: Yeah, or, you know, where it's just not being able to touch the material.
0: Yeah, but then the other thing becomes that there's always something.
2: Colostomy.
0: So I'd rather have just underwear that they collect every single day and burn than I would a butt plug.
1: I wonder if they do that.
0: That's what I'm asking. That's what I think is happening. They have to. They have to burn his underwear every day if they're that worried about fecal collection. Isn't that crazy? What the hell's going on?
1: And the question is, how worried are they about that?
0: Oh, enough to have a guy collect
1: feces. We don't want you to.
0: Enough to have a guy to actually say no president's feces will touch foreign soil, will ever go into their system. That's how worried they are about it.
2: John, you talked about the simulation earlier, and I know you're a South Park fan.
0: Yeah.
2: This reminds me of when they were plotting to get the pristine feces of Tom Brady.
0: Yeah.
2: The spice melange.
0: That's right. Spice melange. That's right. Tom Brady's feces to find out exactly what makes him go. It's different than everyone else. But that's been going on for years, evidently. Even back before they knew DNA research. Or maybe they did and we didn't know.
2: But, John, wouldn't it just stay in his diaper or whatever it's in there and he just gets a fresh pair every day?
0: Yeah,
1: what he's saying.
0: I say that.
1: Burns it.
0: But then what do they do with that? And whose job is this? Oof. Like, every day somebody has to go with, like, a visualizer that makes sure they're doing their job. Because if it's this important, you can't just trust one dude. It's like getting paid in sports. If you find out that Brady Bogan is the feces collector and he's out there by himself and you go up and go, I'll give you $25 million right now. I have to give you the $25 million right now you collect. Give me some of that. You do it. So you have to have two dudes.
1: Well, they have a specific laundry guy.
0: That's my point. There has to be a second guy, though, because the laundry guy...
2: It's got to be redundant.
0: Has to have redundancy.
1: White House laundry.
0: Yeah, because if there's a second dude just making sure you're doing your job and you haven't been compromised...
2: John, remember...
0: This is important.
2: Remember, this dude claims to eat McDonald's on the reg.
0: Yeah.
2: He ain't pooping daily, so he's going days without nothing going on.
0: 80 years old, that McDonald's is shooting at him.
1: That's flowing.
0: Shooting.
1: Oh, it's flowing.
0: By the way, the 7 o'clock word for the pre-stroke open code word contest gets you a foursome in our heat stroke open coming up. Our very sold out heat stroke open. The word for 7 a.m. is slice. Slice. Put it in the app at 98kupd.com on the website. You can do that. Easy peasy. Yeah, I just found that to be an amazing story.
1: So you have the, probably the, the laundry, dry cleaning, all that's got to be done.
0: It's going to be burned.
1: Like in-house.
0: Yeah. I don't know. George Bush employed similar security measures during a visit to Vienna. His toilet paper was flown back to Ramstein Air Base.
2: Yeah.
0: I don't know. George Bush employed similar security measures during a visit to Vienna. His toilet paper was flown back to Ramstein Air Base.
2: Yeah. I was just reading that, too.
0: They take great lengths to guard presidential feces. Putin's team collects his feces in special bags. They put it in a suitcase. They fly it all back to Russia. And he got the idea because Stalin reportedly tested the feces of Mao Zedong and tried to get intelligence about his health. That's before we knew anything about DNA. So he was just going to
1: the original color guard.
2: Jesus.
0: Really? Anyway.
2: By the way, all your fans are texting in, too. Yeah. What a crappy story.
0: Yeah. Oh, yeah. No, they're the pun people. The people from the Geico ad. Dr. Rick is on the way to the house. Anyway.
2: John, Presidential Fecal Collection. Is that an album name,
0: band name, or
2: a single?
0: Yeah. Presidential Feces is not a... Maybe a single. It's a deep track. It's a throw-in track on a greatest hits. But yeah, they have that. That's part of it. And they have to... I have to get that poop machine put into the room first. And if that ever got compromised, then what?
1: Often, I wonder, we got an emergency. You're at a restaurant or whatever. Yeah,
0: they have it with them. Yeah. They have it with them. Yeah. The beast probably has a toilet in the seat.
2: Oh, you can just poop in the limo. Yeah. John, I want to go back to your earlier conversation from the start of the show. This non-existent underwear apparatus is the exact kind of Brady perspective that we'd never get from his brother Tom.
0: That is very true.
2: You cannot die.
0: Yeah, if we replaced Brady with Tom, you wouldn't have gotten that. Yeah, you probably would have gotten that color guard joke. They were both raised by the great Tom Bogan Sr.
2: The pun master.
0: Yeah, Torp.

0: sort of definitely ingrained puns into both of them. Yeah, found that to be one of the more fascinating things. And who have we done that to? Because at one point somebody did it and said they got his crap. They're going to find out everything. Like, is he on meth? Because he's up. Right. He's 20 hours a day, that guy's awake. Did he text Lindsey Graham's death notice? Essentially at 3 in the morning on True Social. He is awake all the time. All the time, except for at events when he kind of nods off. And I give him grace for that because he's 80 and he's probably bored. I can't sit through a speech. This dude's got to get through 30 of them. I'll give Trump some grace that occasionally he dozes off at a ball game. He was at a football game or something. He just started to go and it was like, look, he's asleep. I'm like, give him a break. He's never asleep. But we should be thrilled this guy actually does. He makes me feel horrible about naps because he's awake all the time. Every time he's getting interviewed on Air Force One, and he does that thing where he hangs out the door like he's on 227, he's like on the porch, and all the press is there. Look at the thing next to the door. It's a clock. And it says what time it is. It's always like 1 in the morning. And, you know, then I was at this thing, and he's got more energy than God, and he's going crazy. And then I was just doing this. He's on something.
1: Well, the night of the UFC fight, off to Paris after the event.
0: That ended at 1 in the morning.
1: They had an after party.
0: We had a little party, and then I got on a plane, went over to visit the frogs. And they were great. I took a nap on the plane. Not really. Yeah, that event ended at 1 in Washington. And he was there for the whole thing and didn't get up to pee or anything. You're right. He's diked up. And if the Iranians get him, and then they're holding up his underwear at the end. We'll know, like, what panty raids were supposed to be about. I never understood a panty raid. I kind of get it now. Now, this one says, does that poop thing work for everybody? I need a couple people to come out and look at mine, signed Ruben Gallego. All right, no, he's not. That's a plot, Ruben. Yeah, fascinating. The world doesn't make a lot of sense to me, especially when this kind of stuff happens, but it's a thing. And speaking of Arizona, we've got a problem with explosive diarrhea. I don't know if you've been seeing that, too.
1: Yeah, I did that story yesterday.
0: Yeah, it's nationwide.
1: It's working its way around.
0: Arizona's now got like a ton of cases. And
1: scrub your melons.
0: Yeah, that's what they say. They're linking it now to public pools and splash pads. I don't know how dirty your ass has to be to make people sick at a splash pad. That's more of a bidet.
1: Well, they had that. I happened to see the local news the other day, and they had in downtown someone did like a homemade splash pad.
0: Well, look, first off, the word homemade.
1: And they're just sitting on these little sprinklers in there.
0: Right. Homemade anything, avoid it. Homemade anything,
2: sitting on,
0: avoid
2: it. So they're doing their own bidets, saying?
1: Put a trampoline over some hoses.
0: The only thing homemade that should make you feel good is your own home. If Brady says, these are homemade, I'm not touching them with a 30-foot pole. I don't know where your fingers have been. I don't know if Kirby's been touching the food. I'm not doing it. If it's anything homemade that isn't for your own home, it's garbage to everybody else. I made a homemade splash pad for the local kids. First off, that's a pedophile. So keep your kids away from it. Second, homemade splash pads, feces just collecting like crazy amounts of your kids are going to get this scripto pretty pity pity piasis. And public pools. Again, we talked about this a couple weeks ago. There is a company that had to make signs for all the public pools that say, if you've had diarrhea in the last 14 days, you can't get in.
1: Let's not swim.
0: How many people who feel pretty good today were like, I did have explosive diarrhea 12 days ago. I'm going home. They're not following that rule. They're getting in that pool with their remnants of explosive diarrhea, feeling fine. If I'm fine, don't worry about it, and everybody else is going to get it.
1: The chemicals kill it.
0: And hopefully nobody listening is a frequent public pools person. Just don't. Apartments are different than public pools. You drive, I think it's on 32nd Street, maybe 36th Street. There's a place called Pierce Park. That pool is... it's a bass. It's a giant wash-em-up for a bunch of heroin addicts and immigrant children from all over the world. It looks like if you wanted like Taste of India, that's it. Just put up signs and a bazaar and have snakes in baskets because it is equal to as dirty as most
1: world's
0: of
1: India. World's largest bowl of stew.
0: It's so gross. And there's just kids leaping in and parents with their, you know. I don't understand that. Where fat people wear their T-shirts in the pool, but there's probably stuff all over that that's getting in there. The pool can't fight.
1: Cleans it. It's laundry.
0: You know, whatever. Yeah. Well, yeah. And then they put it up on the fence around the pool, and it dries outside, and they smell a little musty for a while. But, yeah, they say the standard stool tests, they're looking for things like E. coli or salmonella and stuff. This thing, this new thing, can't be, they can't find it as easily. So they can't just dip a, like the pool guy at the public pool, can't just go.
2: In there.
0: Yeah. How about that?
1: What is it called? Cyclos?
0: Yeah, whatever it's called.
2: Is it the one you did yesterday?
1: Yeah.
0: Yeah. Yeah. It's got to say.
1: Explosive diarrhea.
0: But and can we just, diarrhea is automatically assumed explosive. We don't need that. We don't need the adjective.
1: I'd love to add that. It's like extreme.
0: I've got diarrhea. Explosive diarrhea? Yeah. Pretty much feels explosive when it's happening.
1: Then you've got the Cyclops.
0: What do you think your range is?
2: What do you mean?
0: Well, I mean, explosive is over a foot and a half. If you can't do that, it's just diarrhea. It's bad either way.
1: I need a 4-foot rooster tail. Yeah. Is that what you got?
0: Let me see it real quick. Oh, yeah. That's what we consider in the medical field explosive.
2: Oof-ta.
0: Now,
1: here's some pills.
0: If you can hit my nurse from 6.5 feet, you're going to have something we in science call explosive diarrhea. Anyway, so stop going to anything like Brady just said. Homemade .. Those days are over. And trust me, you're going to say John, but
1: I don't
0: listen
1: use that anymore.
0: To me.
1: I just go farm to table.
0: Okay, farm to table is okay because you can sue somebody. It's usually a restaurant. When you're pulling over and buying something out of a homemade shed that the dude's growing at home, or I cured this in my garage, you're taking a risk of spreading explosive diarrhea throughout the world.
2: John, I won't
0: we
2: even
0: gotta
2: get
0: stop
2: in a,
0: this.
2: I won't even get in a resort pool if there's kids or what I consider to be dirty people.
0: Nope. At the Aria, where everybody's drunk and covered in STDs, that pool bleached a pair of blue swim trunks I have white. I got in with blue shorts on, and they were designed to get in pool water. And I got out, and it was white. And I looked down, and I'm like, that's more poison than it is water. And it has to be. That time that I was at the Aria pool, those Vietnamese people showed up. And again, you're at the Aria, you're in the resort, you got a cabana, it's not costing you nothing. It's pretty expensive, and you're looking around. And this family of Vietnamese people come out, two adults and like 11 or 12 kids, I think. They're very small. They may have all been adults. But they started to take their clothes off, and it looked like those Vietnam War specials where kids were running out of huts and underpants and like T-shirts that were tied into genital coverings.
2: Ugh.
0: And they get in the pool, and one of them had underpants on that weren't his. They were too big. So you could see
2: flowy
0: everything. And he was maybe 11, and he's just standing on the second step. His
2: weighing out.
0: Vietnamese balls were just touching the surface. And the lady next to me goes, oh, that's it. And she gets up and complains to the lifeguard. Like, look, this isn't because they're foreign. This is because they're in their underpants. You can't do it. Now, keep in mind, the pool is chock full of people who have had unprotected, dirty anal sex the night before. It was the Vietnamese kid in his underwear that put a stop to everything. And they had to go tell that family, go put on some proper clothes, and then you can come back. I had proper clothes on. It turned them white. It was dark blue. I got out, it was white. And then the inside, the pockets are still blue. Somehow, I don't know, they make the whole deal. Anyway, you need to be shamed, all of you. Brady, I'm looking at you. Roadside attractions for food, splash pads that come out of nowhere in your neighbor's driveway. Take it from Uncle Johnny, who took the beating back in 2018, 19, and then in 2020. Stop eating potlucks. No more buffets. We're not a clean group. And everybody's like, oh, you're an idiot. Then COVID happened, and they stopped them completely because we all knew John was right. I'm right about this, too. Enough. If you see somebody parked on the side of the road with something they made at home, it stays in their possession forever. Brady.
2: A Rocky Point shrimp.
1: Makes that deer jerky he parks out on the side of the street.
0: No.
1: He's from Russia.
0: Worse.
1: That was honey.
0: Whatever. Knock it off.
2: What? That makes
0: you
2: better.
0: Need a
1: my Russian honey
0: you
1: connection.
0: You need a company with an LLC, you can sue immediately for when his homemade poison
2: gets
0: in your system.
2: Where are you going to find him?
0: Right. He's mobile. Again, what's my...
1: Most weekends at...
0: Stop. What's been my argument the entire time? If you can drive away from a food inspection, I'm not eating there. If the thing is mobile to the point where it can leave an inspection and never show up again, that's called snake oil. And when that dude rolls into town, you don't buy it. We've got to stop this. Every summer, these feces-riddled human beings start spreading some new disease that's getting closer and closer to us normals. The problem with this thing is it's starting to affect normal people now. Like, normal people are catching it because these pigs go to these places and do homemade splash pads. Yep. Their kids get sick. They go out. They go to work. They come do your lawn. They do whatever. Now they're in your place with their explosive diarrhea from their stupid free homemade splash pads. And their kids are covered in crap, evidently, to the point where the splash pad makes other kids sick. Wash your asses, America.
2: John, I've been listening to you for 15 years. I know you've been on longer, but you do this at least once a year.
0: Yeah.
2: Keep it up, brother, because I think eventually we'll get through. I don't know.
0: If I got through to just one. I've never understood that phrase before. If I just changed one life. I always thought that was crap. I mean it with this. If you have changed and you wash your ass every day now with some sort of beautiful Dove mint, and every time you take a you get in a shower and you wash with soap and water.
2: Mission accomplished.
0: I've done my job. But if you're still a person who just takes a wet towel and smears it all over your anus and then goes, that's good, you're who I hate right now.
2: John, since Brady talks a lot about the poop in a box thing, can you at least tell him to pronounce it correctly? It's Cologuard.
0: Oh.
2: Not, like colon, not color.
1: Color guard.
0: Oh, is that what you were saying?
1: I said Cologuard.
0: Oh, I thought you said
2: he
0: color
2: said
0: guard.
2: He heard it as color guard.
0: I heard color guard, too. That's why I asked, like, what in the world are you inventing?
2: He says, because the way you pronounce it makes me think it's some kind of NAACP program.
0: Yeah. Well, the color guard. And then there's, like, a military thing where they're holding the flags. Sometimes I forego the adjective explosive, and I've used catastrophic to describe my diarrhea. But I don't have to describe my bowel movements anymore since a certain restaurant closed down about 8 years ago. Sean Rockefeller. Anyway, just knock it off with that stuff. And wash your ass. That's it. Wash your ass. Again, the argument is so simple. It's basic. I've been saying it for years and years and years. If you got feces on your arm, would you use a dry piece of paper to get it off? Or would you go wash with soap and water? And that argument sticks. If I just picked up a thing of poop and chucked it at you right now and hit you, would you think it would be okay to just take dry paper towels and wipe it off? No, you wouldn't. You would go run to a bathroom, soap, lava soap, you'd overdo it. Ugh, gross, it's on my arm. Why don't we treat the rest of our body the same way? You got it all over your ass. Get in the shower. So, but what about an emergency? There's no such thing. Your Lord Jesus gave you a sphincter. Use it. It's dangerous. It's dangerous to hold your poo in, said a dude who's got like 200,000 problems with his blood pressure, his heart, everything he eats is pork rinds. I don't know. That's not healthy. Okay. Bastion of health. Meanwhile, while you're slamming Bucky's nugs, don't tell me what's healthy and not healthy about how you can hold it. Sometimes it's an emergency. That's your diet. That's the problem there. Sometimes I eat and my body rejects it so quickly I can't control it. That's your diet.
2: You should set up one of those TED Talk booths right at that line in Bucky's.
0: I should. You know what you're doing to yourself?
2: Everyone here in the jerky line?
0: That's right. They should close those clean bathrooms at Bucky's for a day.
2: Yeah.
0: What happened? Like, it's your diet. You realize that your body's rejecting this. That's what's happening.
3: Well, it's just goddamn good. And it's dangerous to hold it. Doctor says,
0: your doctor has told you so many things that you've ignored. Why is that the one that stuck? Your doctor said, lose weight, work out, try harder.
3: Bad. You got a pill for that?
0: Yeah, I do. And stop eating garbage. Well, it's bad to hold it. Doctor said, you've never listened to your doctor before. Ever.
1: So I shouldn't announce the good news that Olive Garden's bringing back the all-you-can-eat pasta again?
0: Yeah, no. Well, you can sue Olive Garden. So,
2: right,
0: yeah,
2: exactly.
0: It's fine.
2: They're there.
0: If you're going to go there, I'm telling you, your body's going to reject it. You're not going to have
2: out of their bathroom.
0: You're going to have a rough day.
3: I had more pasta than I'm humanly allowed because it was free. Doctor says I shouldn't hold it. Well, yeah, the all-you-can-eat pasta. Your doctor wouldn't have told you that was a good idea.
1: Six different sauces.
3: I listen to my doctor. Two things I listen to my doctor about. Which pills I take so I can eat whatever I want. Second, don't hold it. That's bad for ye. Dumb hillbilly.
2: John, you used to be a champion for Cottonelles. I now carry Dude Wipes with me wherever I go.
3: You know, get in the shower and wash your ass. Dude Wipes help. They're not the end. Again, if I threw human feces at your face and then gave you some dry towels and a Dude Wipe, would you feel good at the end of the wash? That's my face. That's different. My ass is allowed to be covered in feces. No, it's not.
1: Sure it
3: wash
1: is.
3: Your ass.
1: It is, too.
0: This one said, John, ever since you explained washing your ass after each dump, it made me realize I was brought up to just wipe. You're good to go. But after the speech you gave years ago, I realized that all of us are pigs. If we don't wash our ass after we dump, something wrong with us. Cody Bannon. Cody, you're on the team. Good work. It's just brutal. It's brutal, I tell you. Clean your asses. And try to make it so it's a positive. Like, maybe you'll get more BJs from the wife. Because if your ass is cleaner, I mean, if her ass is clean, you're going to spend more time down there.
2: Well, and to go to yesterday's conversation, if the five hole intrigues you at all.
0: At all. And it should. It should be an option. Look, if you take a big dump and go to bed without a shower, she ain't going down there. So you can't complain on the golf course that your wife hasn't blown you. You just can't do it.
3: And Chad, my wife don't like it.
0: You take giant dumps and then wipe with a towel.
3: Yeah.
0: That's why.
1: Oh.
0: Telling you exactly why she's not going down there. She needs to hear that shower running. And know that you're not afraid of your own anus.
3: I don't want to touch it. I'm not gay.
0: Stop it. Touching, you jerk yourself off. You're not gay. You can touch your own butt and clean it. You jerk a dude off three or four times a week, by the way. I hate to break it to you. That's more gay than washing your ass.
3: Yeah, if I touch my butthole, I might like it too much and go all Lindsey Graham on everybody.
2: Can't be that guy.
3: That's gross. I'd rather be covered in my own feces and go to homemade splash pads.
0: If you see someone with a homemade splash pad, go Jesus on that stuff and wreck it. Turn that table over, man. What would Jesus do? He'd destroy that. It's an abomination to the church. Read your stupid book and then realize that when Jesus looked around and goes, these pigs, what are they doing? He trashed the dump. He went rolling stones on an entire bazaar. Like, you mother greedy pigs.
3: Ask yourself, what would Jesus do? A, first off, he'd wash his ass.
0: That dude was so clean. Stuff that came out of him tasted like wine. He kept it together back in the day when that was hard to do. Anyway, every year, I give the speech. Brady?
1: This made me think about growing up like in the Catholic Church. When you walk into the church, you dip your fingers into the holy water.
0: Dirty. So gross.
1: Well, and by everyone the way, does 100.
0: Yeah, because dumb people thought that water was magic. Yeah. It's Culligan. There's nothing about it blessed by that priest.
1: Baby oil. Look, water.
0: There was
1: whatever.
0: Baby something, and it was baby because the priests were blowing all the kids.
1: Blessed ointment.
0: Yeah, and the kids and the guy who blessed it had child semen on his hands constantly in the days you're talking about. Every one of them, until every one of them comes out and says, "I know who did it." I'm blaming all of them. It's like the steroid era in baseball. Until somebody spills the beans, they were all doing it. Yeah, dipping your hands in that holy water. Nothing about that was holy. The priest was washing off a bunch of boy seed before you got to church.
1: And his hands at the start.
0: Of course. Yeah. He was the one blessing. Yeah. I got my boy seed all over my hands and spitting. I got it in my teeth. And my. Can you see it in my mustache? Yeah. Yes, Father, you have to wash him. I'll do it in the holy water. That'll forgive me of what I just did to that boy. Yeah, anytime you use a communal bowl of water, you're a dog. God, I have to do everything around here. Another thing I really enjoyed, there was a dude. Oh, by the way, the word for 7 o'clock is still slice. Remember that soda, slice?
2: On the app.
0: On the app. Another thing you should avoid is strangers giving your kids any gifts, ever. And this is a funny one. This dude was walking around. I think it was at a mall or something. But he was going around. He made hedgehogs, little baby hedgehogs out of books. So we did this in second grade. You pull all the pages out. You try to keep the spine together. You take the cover off the book, and all the pages are there. Then you fold it all the way around into a circle, and you 45-degree angle, like the ends.
1: And you can trim it.
0: And you trim it into like a, and then you put little eyes on it, and it's a book hedgehog.
1: Yeah.
0: It's adorable. So this dude was going around handing out book hedgehogs to kids, and he was like, oh, it's a beautiful thing. He was just doing this thing. I guess he might have been selling them or something. He's raising money for something. But he's just some strange guy, you know, wanting to be around kids too much, which I automatically don't like. And he made the hedgehogs out of adult erotica books.
1: Nice.
0: So when the parents got home, they were like, wait a second. My book says something about sodomy. And there's like all sorts of dirty stuff inside.
1: You can see the page.
0: Little, yeah. So they're reading and they're like, oh, my God, he's using adult porn novels and making hedgehogs and giving them to the kids. And the dude came out later and he's like, oh, no. I didn't mean it. That's not what happened. I meant it out of good faith. I didn't realize the books I was using. Yes, he did.
1: The final step is you paint it.
0: Well, you can. But it is kind of cute just as
1: page. Seeing this hedgehogs. Ladybugs.
0: Yeah, you can make all sorts of little animals out of it. But the best one, and the dude came out later, they found him, and they basically said,
2: there you go. There you
0: knock
2: go.
0: It off. Yeah, there's the little hedgehog books, and you could, that's a really artistic one. That's good. It's got glasses on and all that. But what it doesn't have is
1: porn.
0: Cecilia's anal rape in it.
2: Emmanuel.
0: Yeah. Emmanuel's trip to the back door.
4: Mommy, that strange man just gave me this book.
0: Well, isn't that wonderful? We'll keep it. No, you throw that at him. You son of a bitch. You talk to my kid again, I'll shoot you in the nose.
1: Hey, this is neat. The stepsister is helping her.
0: No.
1: Her brother with homework.
4: They're putting things inside each other.
0: What?
4: My hedgehog. I can't get the... But this line here. When Cecilia felt the smooth, smooth shaft enter her anal cavity...
0: Oh, my God. The hedgehog.
1: Where did you learn this?
0: The hedgehog is filthy.
4: Mom, what's a dildo?
2: What?
4: The hedgehog has it written on his back.
0: Give me that goddamn hedgehog.
1: That's the name of the hedgehog?
4: His name's Dildo.
0: We don't know why she calls it Dildo. The stranger that gave it to her must have told her its name was Dildo. Wait a second. The word dildo's on the top of the page. This book is dirty.
1: Daddy, where's Dirty Sanchez?
4: He used an Alaskan pipeline of a frozen poop and put it inside of it. Then it cuts off because that was for the egg. I don't know what happened.
0: Never accept anything from it. What happened to us? Strangers giving out cute things to kids has always been bad. Do not have faith in humanity. Stop it. There is no reason to believe their best intentions for your children exist.
2: Zero.
0: I made a little present for your kid.
2: Who the f*** are you?
0: I'm just a stranger likes kids. Yep, I've read about people like you. You're about to get kicked in the nuts or tased or something. Walk away with your stupid homemade books. Do not have faith in individual humanity. Ever. I'm here to do good. Did anyone ask for this?
5: No.
0: You're going to rape me. That's your first thought should be run. And the dude goes back out there. Oh, I was all with good intentions. Where'd you get the books? Oh,
5: I wasn't even paying attention to the books I was using.
0: Yes, you were. Are you illiterate?
5: No.
0: Then you knew. Emmanuel's last vaginal stance was a book you shouldn't have made a hedgehog for kids out of.
2: But it was available.
5: You know, I just thought it was fun.
0: And any man, an adult man, making hedgehogs already should be on a list.
5: I'll make hedgehog books for kids.
0: He's got a lair or a basement.
1: I gotta burn mine today.
0: Don't try. Yeah, and you were on that path for a little while, helping kids wrestle in the front yard. You were the single dude in the neighborhood that was too into the neighborhood kids. Now, if that had that continued, you'd have been in trouble for something accidentally, and the person who turned you in would have been right. I won't let a neighbor kid in my home. Ever. If he's just hanging around, he's like, can I come in?
2: Well,
0: no, you'll accuse me of something, and I can't win. The second I let you in, I'm guilty.
2: You don't have kids.
0: Yeah. Oh,
2: stop that.
0: If I'm just the single dude in the area, hey, everybody,
2: come on over.
0: I'm the swinging dick of the neighborhood. Don't, your kids are welcome in my home.
1: He's
0: wanna
1: got use, golden tea at his place.
0: One of you, yeah, I got toys. Yeah. They're gonna want, and then they're gonna say I did something to them.
2: Your mama home?
0: Yeah. I trip over my dog Bus, and next thing you know, I brace myself, and I touch the kid accidentally and brush by.
4: He touched my bum.
0: And then next thing you know, you're standing in a courtroom going, I swear to God, it, but you're guilty because you let a neighbor kid in your house.
2: Yep.
0: Oh, I got to teach so much. So much teaching. I should take Lindsey Graham's place. His sister's nowhere near qualified.
2: Yeah, this will get you.
0: Oh, I'd get elected on the wash your ass. Term. If you saw signs all over, like the street signs for election time, like all these, and posted vote Holmberg and wash your ass, people would be like, what's this guy about? It's a great platform. Anyway, wash your ass right now. If you took a dump this morning and you're squirming around in your pants and you're like, I didn't wash my ass. You should have. You know that deep down. You can argue with me. And people who argue with me, I already know about you. You've got dirty underpants and your wife has to look at that and go, gross. Every time she does laundry, if you got a good one. Every time she does laundry, she looks at your underwear and says, he's never getting blown again. And then you complain. It's a domino.
2: It really does say a lot if you defend that.
0: If you defend, I don't want to wash my ass. All right. Let me ask you a question. When was the last time your wife blew it? Reagan administration. Yeah. You know why? She does your laundry. She's not stupid.
2: My ass is clean, man.
0: I did my dad's laundry when my sister and I swapped chores when we were in high school. My dad was just, he wore tidy whities and he dumped at work three times a day. There's no cleaning that up. And I would do his laundry. I didn't want to talk to my dad or touch him or like be near food with him. Underwear was disgusting. It's gross. I had a friend of mine tell me that his daughter's like, she's 16 and like her underwear is just, soap and water. It's easy. It's a fix. Clean the world. That's my goal. McDowell and Pebble Creek are just give away free gas. That's where Brett is this morning at the Circle K, and he's got the Law Tigers with him. And showing appreciation to the riders. Free fuel from 7 to 9. We'll talk to Brett in just a little bit. Do you have the musical board?
2: Yeah, I'm pulling it up right now.
0: Get on that. Find out which songs we got. There's so many things. There was a song about being clean.
2: Oh, there's plenty, isn't it?
0: You hope so. Clean Your Ass. Is there a song called Clean Your Ass?
2: Should be.
0: Wash It.
2: All right. Furball Lover in honor of Lindsey Graham.
0: All right. That's the one. Never mind.
2: That's it?
0: Yeah, that's it. It's a tribute to Lindsey. Furball Lover by Rob and the boys. There's no hidden message there. And his sister now has his job. People are thanking me like crazy. Thank you so much.
1: 48 hours. She's up and running.
0: What does that mean?
1: Doing the job.
0: Oh, yeah.
1: Sister.
0: No, it didn't take long. She's probably going to go talk to the Ukrainian people again and fix the war. Your sister can do it. Here it is for Lindsey Graham and his sister, Turbo Lover. This is our version of Half Staff. It's 98.

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3: 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Partly sunny with a chance of showers, today's high 108. Partly cloudy this evening with a slight chance of storms, low 89. And that's Tuesday's Valley weather.
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0: Beach Chimel. 7:53. The word for 7 o'clock remains slice for another few minutes, and then we'll get you in another word at 8 o'clock and get you your chance, a little pre-stroke for you for the heat stroke open. We're going to give you a foursome there. That's the only one we've got. Got that one going. Brett's out there this morning doing nice things for people with motorcycles. Brett's got a bike. He likes biking around, and he's on McDowell and Pebble Creek Parkway this morning with our friends from Law Tigers and Circle K. Brett, are you there?
1: I'm here. How you doing?
0: I'm doing well. How are you?
1: I'm great.
0: Is everything muggy?
1: That's a little gay. No, it's humid out.
0: Humid, that's right.
1: Humid out. We're not going muggy.
0: Come it's on. Humid.
1: Yes.
0: My drawers are swampy. And you're going to try to sell them out again. You did this last time out in Scottsdale. Let's see if the folks over at McDowell and Pebble Creek Parkway can do it, too. We want the Law Tigers to pay. Finally, make lawyers pay you is how we look
1: right.
0: at it. The Law Tigers exactly. are going to give you stuff. Lawyers never give you anything. So this is awesome. No, the Law Tigers are great, and they're giving away free gas all morning. Tell us what's going on.
1: Yeah, they're giving away free. So basically, there's no strings attached. What do I got to do? No, you don't got to do anything. Just roll up on your bike, and we're going to fill you up. No questions asked, no nothing. You know, just come on out, get some gas, sign up for those Godsmack tickets, those five-finger death punch tickets, and just hang out with us out here at Circle K. Again, it's out here in Goodyear on Pebble Creek Parkway, just north of the 10, so you can't miss us.
0: Perfect. Yeah, you're right there. It is literally just off the exit, and you're right next to it. And if you've got a motorcycle, it's currently like 86 degrees, a little gooey outside, big deal. But it's not a bad ride in the morning. You got an hour to kill. Go fill up the tanks. If you got a couple bikes, bring them down. That one dude brought a trailer, right?
1: Yeah. He's like, well, you said it. You can ride them up. We'll do it. Okay, no problem.
0: So we just ride them, put one back on the trailer, ride the other one down, fill it up, put that back on the trailer, like three or four bikes. It's 85 degrees. It's a little gummy, but it's 85 outside. That's a good ride in the morning, and you're not going to get that on July 14th. Too often in this city. So get a nice ride
1: in this morning. Get that lawyer gas.
0: Yeah, go get some lawyer gas. That's what you need. Free gas from lawyers. Lawyers handing out stuff for free. That's rare. Take advantage. All right, and they are the Law Tigers helping out riders all the time. So they kind of specialize in that. Well done, Bert. We'll talk to you in a little bit.
1: Thanks. All right, see ya.
0: There you go. Brett's out there all morning. Pebble Creek and McDowell. If you want to head on over there and get yourself some free gas, it's waiting on you. It's just that simple. In the meantime, the 7 o'clock word has 5 minutes left. The 8 o'clock word I'm going to give you now, you can put it in the app. It's GRIP. G-R-I-P. GRIP.
2: At 8. It'll be
0: at 8 o'clock. You can do it all you want now. Yeah. It's going to tell you it didn't work. But GRIP for the 8 o'clock word, put it in there at the app, 98kupd.com, or download the app now. And you can do all the registering you want. Doesn't take much time out of your day. You pay attention 4 times a morning, and you get yourself involved in this heat stroke open, maybe win yourself a free foursome to a very coveted event. It's a hot event. It's going to be at the Biltmore this year, so

0: dress accordingly. And if you do win this, the folks at Bad Birdie's going to dress you up. They're going to give you the clothes and get you all ready to go. The hat, what's the hat thing?
1: Branded Bills.
0: Branded Bills.
1: It's a good lid.
0: The hats are awesome. They really are. Somebody asked me this, Brady, and it's a good question. Pizza delivered to the house this weekend came from Marco's, and we did not order it. I don't know my neighbors, and I didn't recognize the name Jennifer. We called Marco's and said DoorDash dropped off food at our house, and it's not ours. We threw the pizza out. Mm. Would Brady have eaten the pizza?
1: Yeah.
0: Would you have eaten the pizza?
1: Yeah.
2: Fresh pizza, man. Like you can't let it go to waste.
1: I don't like seeing a good pizza go to waste.
0: I would not have eaten the pizza. I don't know that that's a DoorDash. I don't know that that's somebody
1: Yeah, it depends on the delivery. It was a DoorDash or was it direct from Marco's
0: delivery? No, they knocked on your door and dropped it off. You still answer the door, so that's different. Mine is always deliver and leave me alone.
2: Everybody waits.
1: It was a DoorDash.
2: That's right. You see the video, you let them walk away from
0: you. But even still, let me ask you this.
1: I still might eat it.
0: You would eat the pizza, stranger pizza you'd eat. Unordered stranger pizza shows up at your house and you eat it?
1: Made a mistake.
0: All right, well, Brady just announced how to kill him. You're a stray cat.
1: I'll go for it, yeah.
0: That's insane.
2: You're a stray cat.
0: You're literally a feral cat. I'll eat it.
1: No, I'd say it just doesn't sound right. Even though Marco's made the mistake on the delivery.
0: It doesn't matter. They just,
1: do you want the pizza? No.
0: It's another issue with you answering the door because you would immediately trust the person and what they said. Hey, it's a DoorDash. And you'd be like, we didn't order this. And it's like, yeah, it's okay, though, because I'm leaving it here. This was the address, so I got nothing. You guys can have it. You would take that.
1: No, I'm not taking it.
0: I was at a McDonald's drive-thru just to grab some fries because there ain't nothing better.
1: And I would ask the guy if you want to share it with me.
0: You would, yeah. Well, he would live with you for a couple weeks because, your door's always open. That's healthy, too. And I go through the drive-thru, and the girl behind the counter, she looked normal, but when she started talking, you realized why she's like 40 and works at McDonald's in the drive-thru. She totally looked normal. You get the French fries? I'm like, yeah, I sure did. Okay. Do you want extra drinks? Like, what does that mean? We made these. And one was blue, and it was an orange one, and
2: those
0: yellow
2: are the
0: one.
2: New dirty sodas they have.
0: I don't know what it was, but it was like electric blue. She goes, do you want any? I'm like, are any of them Diet Coke or Coke Zero?
1: No.
0: No, I don't want your blue drinks. Okay. And then she had screwed something up, so for the first time in the history of McDonald's, I had to pull up and wait for fries.
1: Wow.
0: Yeah, there was nobody behind me. Please pull up to spot number two.
1: But then you got the best fresh.
0: No, I didn't. They were just fries.
1: They were just waiting there.
0: No, just the girl behind the counter wasn't prepared for my order.
2: Man, you are optimistic.
0: Yeah.
1: Those were piping hot.
0: No, they were just normal. I liked them.
1: I would have gone back in there. I had to wait for these.
0: I didn't care.
1: You drop a fresh basket for me.
0: I don't
1: like
0: them.
1: And I want a grilled cheese.
0: I don't like them fresh out of the basket. I like them if they've been sitting there for 2 or 3 minutes.
2: Yeah.
0: I don't like the end of the, I don't like the beginning, fresh out of the fryer, too hot, usually not good. Somewhere in the middle. But she was very special. And she had made a lot of extra drinks. And there was a whole counter full of I think she liked the colors and kind of got lost in her job. Whee! And then like a blue one and an orange one.
1: Big fan of that blue Powerade.
0: Yeah, and then Brian came over and went, hey, Angela, stop making colorful drinks. You got to get rid of these.
1: Okay. They're so pretty.
0: And she tried to give them all to me. Do you want any of these? Do you want all of these? She's putting them in a little container, all four of them.
1: They were supposed to be for Jennifer.
0: I don't know who these are for. I think I'm going to leave those there with you.
1: Okay.
0: I'm going to get fired if they stay here too long. Probably the right move by your manager. I make wacky fun drinks. All right, stop it. Just pull away. All right. I'm going to go park in spot two.
1: French fries, pull over.
0: French fries were too big a task for her at the time. One large fry, one
1: large.
0: Counting
1: them out.
0: Well, maybe she was individually putting them in her nose and putting them. I don't know what was going on. This one said, John, I just had a thought with your car crash, the lightning in your backyard. Have you met Megan's divorce lawyer yet? Is there a curse on this? I don't know if she's got a warlock or anything on this. I'm not real sure. But more power to her if she's got the ability to control the weather. I didn't know it was with storm. I got an X-Man.
1: Her eyes glaze over.
0: And then lightning strikes within a few feet of me. I'm like, that was close. Did you do that? No. If the credits roll on my party, so be it. Everybody gets what they get. Big deal. But if she can warlock up some lightning, she deserves it. I mean, it was bad enough to get T-boned on an intersection I got hit on. That cleared it. Maybe she's just going, foiled! Like she's like a bad... foiled again!
2: She finally hit on something at the start of the year. It's like, oh, something's working. If I could just fine-tune
0: work
2: it.
0: Work lightning if I... Next time it rains, and then she had to wait for it to rain. It's been forever. It's been killing her. I gotta kill this idiot.
2: So last night was practice. If there's another
0: It was close. That wasn't practice. That was a pretty good pitch. I was 30 feet from that tree, sitting through one window.
1: Now I'm ready.
0: Tree got smashed.
3: Almost. But soon he will be dead. And it will all be mine.
0: Yeah, that would be all right. That makes things easier. Lightning takes you out. It's like, oh, good. It's time now for Brady. At 8 o'clock, by the way, the word is grip. You can get on our app and get that. Time for Brady to give you all the news that only Brady knows. We call this the Brady Report, and it's brought to you by All Pro Shade. All Pro Shade, I am dreaming about the day you come to my house after my umbrella incident this weekend. 10-mile-an-hour wind. Turned that whole goddamn umbrella around, and I've been wrestling with it ever since. It's still in my backyard, half-draped over cafe lights, and then the big, giant, heavy pole is, like, curved around. I can't lift it up over. There's no possible physical way to get this thing back up there. I can't even open it anymore because the wind wrecked it. Umbrellas are the worst. 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I'm on the horn with them later today. Guaranteed we'll get them out there. All Pro Shade is out to help you even lower the temperatures. Get you all straightened out with the shade, the drop downs, make your back patio something of a room so you can even have a TV there and get rid of that glare and everything else, just like Brady did. And Ron Wolfley has that on his back patio. And Nico, and I forget who else, all these other radio people.
1: There's one more. Tim.
0: Oh, Tim Hattrick's on there too?
1: Yeah.
0: Did he get a place?
1: I don't know if he got a shade or not. But
0: good, but is he living in a home now, or is he still at the facility?
1: Okay, I think he got one on the trailer.
0: Is he on the back of his truck?
1: Yeah.
0: Where he's been living in for a few years? Tough times for the hat trick, but that's all right. He's a resilient man. I love that guy. So get on that. AllProShade.com. Brady, report it.
1: Good Tuesday morning to you, Phoenix. Hello, world.
0: Hi.
1: Happy National Nude Day, National Tape Measure Day, and National Mac and Cheese Day.
0: Oh, that's a good day.
1: Number one noodles for mac and cheese, according to this survey, were the spiral noodles. 55% people like that. The classic curved bent tubes were 22%.
0: The bent tubes.
1: Yep.
0: Worst Phoenix band ever, the bent tubes.
2: They were such a classic. Mm.
1: She's a beauty, though.
0: Does anybody care what the noodle is? It tastes exactly the same. I know Brett's rolling around right now, but...
2: Oh, Maron.
0: It's like being a child with the shapes. It's like alphabets.
1: It might throw you off if the mac and cheese was, you know, like you want some mac and cheese and it comes out on long noodles. That might be.
0: It's the sauce. If you serve me spaghetti with cheese, the mac and cheese, I'd crush it.
2: Yeah, I don't know about that.
0: Why?
1: I want a spaghetti
2: noodle. It
1: doesn't
2: hold the cheese.
0: What do you mean it doesn't hold
2: the
0: cheese?
2: The elbows hold the cheese.
1: Yeah.
0: You're an idiot.
1: The shells turn yellow. The spirals will do it.
0: Everything will do it. The cheese sticks to the noodle.
1: I don't want spaghetti mac.
2: Nope, I don't want
0: you
2: spaghetti
0: would eat
2: mac
0: spaghetti
2: I'm
0: mac.
2: I'm a traditionalist.
0: So,
1: I was hungry. I'd eat it, but you're
0: please,
1: not, don't
0: you
1: give me
0: have
1: spaghetti
0: to,
1: mac.
0: You would eat so much spaghetti mac. If I'm like, hey Brady, I didn't know what I was doing, so I took spaghetti noodles and I poured the mac and cheese juice in there, and I made spaghetti mac. You'd be crushing it.
3: Will I get some lobster on this?
1: I don't know.
3: It.
0: You don't know. You're not turning that down. How do I know you?
1: Don't make
0: than
1: me
0: you?
1: Spaghetti mac.
0: Yeah, well, you'll eat it. I don't have to. I could leave it at your door. You just say you'd eat it. You eat retention basin pies. You'll eat spaghetti mac.
1: Farm to table pies.
0: No, retention basin. Storm drain pies. You go down and judge those contests. You're eating spaghetti mac, buddy.
1: Got a couple of basis fun facts. System of Down's 2001 single Chop Suey was supposed to be titled Suicide, but it was changed due to a pushback from Columbia Records. The new title is never said in the lyrics. Serge said it can be heard. You can hear it at the beginning of the song during
0: Which
1: the
0: song?
1: Intro.
2: Chop Suey.
1: Chop Suey. He says, "We're rolling suicide" during the intro.
0: Okay.
1: I don't think I've ever heard that. But...
2: Start. They're just one of those bands that for a long time was so hard to understand what the lyric actually was.
0: Yeah, I've never been like into their lyrics. They're good, and sometimes they're political. But like, why do we always send the poor? They're just screaming. It's kind of more fun. Sugar is one of the dumbest things I've ever heard in my life, and I'll sing that.
2: Violent Pornography.
0: Oh, great song.
1: Starbucks goes through an estimated 7 billion cups, coffee cups per year.
0: 7 billion?
1: Coffee cups.
2: Wow. Climate crisis, whatever.
0: Yeah. But Brady, you fight Spaghetti Mac, but you praise Skyline Chili? Great point.
1: Yeah, that's a, it's just, it's a spaghetti. It's more of a spaghetti sauce on the noodles.
0: Why is that so different?
1: Mac and cheese noodles.
0: Okay, but if I'm not saying you don't.
1: But if you made spaghetti mac, would I eat it?
0: In a cup, if I poured mac and cheese cheese on spaghetti noodles, you'd start.
1: I'd be a little bent out of shape.
0: No, you wouldn't. You would probably try to butt me all over the house. Like, I'm so excited. What is this new concoction? You'd be chasing me around for more. It sounds great. Cheese on noodles? How's that?
1: I like fettuccine, Alfredo.
0: Same thing. White mac and cheese. That's why I don't understand
1: There's
0: the difference.
1: Fettuccine noodles, like, they're wider.
0: Are you purist to the mac and cheese? That if I serve spiral, you'd be like, this is not what I want. It's the same.
1: No, I'm okay with
0: they're
1: the
0: all
1: spiral.
0: The same.
1: Spiral elbows, fine. Just don't.
2: They hold the cheese
1: noodles.
2: Better.
1: Yeah.
0: That's an old cheese. It absorbs it. Same as the other noodles. They're the same thing. It's Italians have you snowed.
2: Not the same.
0: It's all the same ingredients to make every one of their shells and sticks and curvy things. It's all the same crap. Nope. Just different shapes.
2: Nope.
0: Yep.
1: Bears are not drawn to menstruating women.
0: Yes, they are.
1: It's a myth that's still going strong, even though a study debunked it almost 25 years ago.
0: Nope. That is the truth. They smell blood, and if you're gushing extra penny smelling copper blood, the lady blood, the sloughing of the inner lining, the bears smell that. They may not attack you, but they smell it. Sharks certainly do.
1: They can smell it. They're not drawn to it.
0: Right, right. Yeah, they can smell it and go, something ain't right there. But I'll tell you this, a real hungry one.
2: Yeah, you don't want to tempt that fate.
0: Yeah, might pick up your stink faster because they can smell your blood in your body. If it's sitting outside your body, you're the first one they smell.
1: Remember when everyone used to update their status on social media?
0: No.
1: Well, a new survey, a privacy company, found that 55% of Americans say maintaining their social media presence now feels more like work instead of fun. Biggest reasons people are pulling back are political arguments, endless doom scrolling, and concerns about privacy.
0: You get bored with it, is what you're saying.
1: Yep. Too much work.
0: Mm-hmm.
1: Or it seems turned into work.
0: It's not offering the entertainment it used to try to keep up with it. And if you're not making money or getting famous off of it, you seem like you're wasting your time.
1: Allstate just released the results of their annual study of the best and worst drivers in America. And the worst drivers are in.
0: Man, I was on the top of that list until last Tuesday.
1: Boston.
0: Oh, it's a whole city. I thought it were individual people. I thought you were going to be in the top
1: 10.
0: I was high up there. I know that.
1: You got the worst driver of the week.
0: Yeah, I had a really bad week. Knocked my standing down.
1: Boston drivers are 189% more likely to be involved in a collision than the national average.
0: Well, because they're angry Irish people. And sometimes they slide off of their high chairs while they're driving. And it makes a mess of the pedals. And they can't see over the dash. They're all 5'3".
1: Boston, D.C., Baltimore, Worcester, Massachusetts, and Springfield, Massachusetts.
0: All were the Irish.
1: All worst drivers.
0: Baltimore's different because they're just getting shot at so much. It's not really the driving so much as it is the constant hail of bullets.
1: Best drivers, Brownsville, Texas. Fort Collins, Colorado. Boise, Idaho. Laredo, Texas.
0: Also, Baltimore's another one where if you live there, you don't want to live that long. So I would imagine that you're trying to kill yourself every time you get behind the wheel because you live in Baltimore.
2: I told you, stopped at the airport there, and I believe everything you ever said about that place.
0: Oh, it's horrible.
2: It is awful.
0: That place is so horrendously ugly, human and structurally, that they put up billboards of Lamar Jackson and nobody complains. Like, that's a normal-looking guy there. Lamar Jackson is a normal-looking human being in Baltimore. Everywhere else, you would, like, call the police if he was just standing in a restaurant. There's something wrong with that guy. Lamar Jackson's the ugliest man in sports. In Baltimore, there's, like, women who think he's good-looking because that's how ugly Baltimore is. When Baltimore's biggest claim to fame for their Chamber of Commerce is visit the places we saw in The Wire. And there's nothing. You can eat crab. You can see a Orioles game, or you can check out the places where The Wire was filmed. It's the worst. It's awful. It's just an awful city.
1: Scottsdale was like 13th on the best side. Gilbert was 15th. Mesa was down to like 35. Yeah,
0: there's no reason.
1: Phoenix was 122.
0: Yeah, there's no reason we should be a dangerous place because this grid is so straight. We don't have curvy streets. We don't have anything weird. I think we get bored because we're driving straight all the time.
1: The only thing that's probably still wacky for some people adjusting the first is the 7th Street and
0: the middle lanes thing. Yeah. Well, that doesn't help anyone.
1: I don't know how often that
0: it's
1: they're
0: a
1: pulling
0: mess.
1: Cars off there.
0: It always
1: seems like, I mean, we run a lot of reds.
0: We do run a lot of reds. I think that's because we're bored. We're going straight the whole time. You kind of lose track of what you're up to. It's easy to text and drive here.
1: And the 45s or 55 or 60.
0: Well, speed's a different animal.
1: Yeah. We had a guy in Gainesville, Florida. He got arrested. Marshall Scott Avner, 75 years old. He was outside of a pet store, and his family comes by with the children. He says, "Hey, kids, you want to pet my dog?" He had his dog with him. And they said, "No, you want to pet me?"
0: Ew.
1: And so the dad confronted him. So Marshall turns around and pepper sprays the whole family.
2: The guy that was asking to be pet?
1: Yes.
0: That's my favorite.
1: He just went ballistic. What's wrong with you?
0: That's my favorite phrase in a long time. Pepper sprays the whole family. It just sounds so wholesome.
1: Dude.
0: I just iced the whole family. Because nobody wanted to pet him?
1: Yeah, or pet the dog.
0: Right.
1: And even though joking around that, "Hey, you want to pet me?"
0: Sure.
1: The kids, that's funny.
0: Well, and then
1: that's a little creepy.
0: He felt threatened by an entire family, and he took him down. He pepper sprayed him. What kind of neighborhood are you in that you hang around long enough with your whole family to get pepper sprayed by a vagrant?
1: Well, you're not thinking, you know, you're by a pet store, you know, at a mall, and the guy walking, you know, his dog.
0: Yeah. He was going to pepper spray somebody.
1: It wasn't
0: about the event. It was about who's going to piss me off.
1: You could be right.
0: First person pisses me off, the whole family's getting pepper sprayed.
1: Got another Florida man. He was found guilty having sex with a vacuum cleaner outside his home in a gated community near Disney World. Kevin Westerhold, 51 years old. He pled no contest to indecent exposure with an incident that happened earlier this year. Banging a vacuum hose.
0: What?
1: He was having sex with a vacuum cleaner.
0: Oh.
2: Well, the vacuum was doing the hose.
0: The vacuum was doing it. Yeah, but he still had to get the
1: hose. Yeah. He took the hose wand off, but that's
0: He looks like every Mormon I've ever seen in my life.
2: Yeah.
0: That is Gilbert's mayor, I think.
2: I think he's running for office in Gilbert
0: and Mesa.
2: Yeah,
0: he's got all of them. Yep. Wow, that is the Aryan Nation guy. That's who Hitler wanted. And he was banging a vacuum. You know, as much as I've been curious about ways to have that happen to my body, I've never once been brave enough to try to jab it in a vacuum hose. That's a level of bravery I don't have. Like war.
1: We've heard pool vents or the hot tub.
2: Bad, yeah.
0: Well, I've gone up against the blowers, but I've never jammed it in anything
2: not
0: like that.
2: Not the intake.
1: Yeah, no. Someone was talking about taking the hose off of the...
0: Couldn't.
2: Yeah.
0: Thank you. It'll make a bigger blower. I can't do that.
1: The navigator hose. Huh? Someone was talking about that.
0: I couldn't get in there.
2: Yeah.
0: I could get in the secondary one. I couldn't get in the sucky one. The coupling one?
1: Yeah. Yeah,
0: that's too small. I'd get nervous that I'd vacuum seal.
1: Or sloughing. Just removing the skin, the
0: it's
1: power.
0: Too much risk.
2: Well, as a kid, you'd do it on your like your arm.
1: Yeah,
0: it hurts.
2: Like that pressure, you'd be like, no,
0: I always remember. Think well, and this came later because I if anyone was at risk of trying this, it was me as a teenager. But I heard stories where people's hair got stuck in there and it killed them.
4: Yeah.
0: That one girl got scalped.
1: Yeah.
2: Well, didn't her insides get...
0: And there was another one who went down on like the... Yeah, but that was at the bottom.
2: The bottom one, yeah.
0: And her butt and her vagina hit the... Bloop. And it sucked her insides out through her five hole.
4: Yikes.
0: We can laugh about it now, Brady.
1: Yeah, that's
0: at the time, it was tragic. It was 9/11 for that family. But what was she doing down there, sitting on that thing? And then she couldn't get off, and as she tried to bounce off of it, her insides just got... That's a pretty powerful fact. That's a good pool man right there. That's when your little pool
1: that's
0: vac's
1: a bad design.
0: When your pool vac's flying around, that means that drain in the deep end is really sucking some heavy. You don't put your hand on that; you'll stay down there.
1: Surprise! Stay out of the deep end. Why? Well, there you notice that whirlpool.
0: It'll
1: there?
0: Suck you in. It's a vortex. It's not even a pool.
2: Did Brady say he was doing this outside? Didn't he have to plug the vacuum in? Well, there's wire or cordless ones now. Yeah.
0: But I,
1: yeah, he's got, and he probably has a couple outlets.
2: I'm sure.
0: I've never had the bravery ever to try to put it in a vacuum hose.
4: No.
0: To do that, different.
2: Curious, animal. Sure, but not
0: I've
2: not
0: thought
2: brave,
0: about
2: yeah.
0: it. But I'm not, I can't follow through on that.
1: There's a, well, these Zara's pants. Those are the wide-legged, almost like bell-bottom that girls are wearing now.
0: Okay.
1: And they're going viral because the women are wearing them and they're basically tripping.
0: They're falling over their pants.
1: Yeah, and there's a
0: they're that
1: series
0: wide?
1: Of videos.
2: Good for them.
1: Yeah.
0: Yeah. Well, look at you, Stuart. It's been since the 70s since we had a long bell-bottom
1: people keep
0: thing.
1: Face-planting in them. And,
0: I enjoy that. Anything that makes people fall down, I'm in.
1: You can get the flowy wide-leg pants for $49 or $45.90. And the hashtag has gone viral, hashtag Zara trousers. But I saw a couple of videos.
0: I think I've noticed. I've seen some bell-bottom stuff like that. They look good. But they have to be tight up top. And they can't be worn by the wrong person.
1: Yeah, what they are, they're just wide all the way down.
0: Oh, they're just big pants.
1: Flare out. Yeah, they're tighter in the seat in that area. But
0: the seat? When did you turn 90?
1: I don't know. The waistline.
0: Fine seat that lady's got there. The seat?
1: Yeah, that's Taylor talking.
0: All right. Is it?
1: Yeah.
0: Oh, I didn't know you. When one dies, you're ready to take over.
1: You take that inseam in there. You want to put that seat tighter?
0: That's right. The seat.
3: The seat of my pants is too tight.
0: Ass. All right.
1: I don't have any videos.
0: Nothing. All right. That's almost good, actually.
4: That is kind of
0: good. We'll check in with Brett. He's out there this morning. He is at the Circle K on McDowell and Pebble Creek Parkway. We take him away from the show so you guys get free things. Law Tigers and Circle K showing their appreciation to all you riders out there with free gas from 7 until 9 a.m. While their card lasts. They pre-charge a card a few grand. We blew them up last time. Let's do it again. They've already set the precedent that when the card runs out, they'll just get another one. They did that in Scottsdale. Let's see if we can do it out there at McDowell and Pebble Creek again. Head on out there and say thanks to Law Tigers. Rider Appreciation Fuel Up event is going on right now. McDowell and Pebble Creek Parkway right there with our good buddy Bert. We'll talk to him next. There goes your Brady Report. It's 98.
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0: It's 98 KUPD. There's Bradley. You're an idiot. Off the air, Brett cannot control himself from anything. My God.
1: It's unbelievable.
0: He was on the phone for 2 seconds. Listen to him. I said one thing to the guy, and he lost his mind. It's just gotten to the point where we can't hang out anymore. We're dangerous.
2: Don't stop.
0: By the way, Brett, have you ever tried to have sex with a vacuum like Brady was talking about?
2: No, I have not.
0: I don't know anybody who's done it.
1: Shop vac or Dustbuster?
2: No.
0: Kyle Pierce looked into the article. Brady made him curious, so he did some research on your story. Said the quote from the detective that was involved in the vacuum situation is hilarious. He made sure to get a little extra in. His quote, the detective said, in an arrest document, quote, the male then walked to the front door and stood in the threshold as he began to use the vacuum to masturbate. He continued to penetrate the handheld section of the vacuum before then using it to suction his testicles for further sexual gratification. This was in the police report. Jesus. The dude didn't stop. He took it off and balled it. Creepy. So that's what you're out there with. That's who you're shaking hands with this morning, Brett. Those are the folks showing up.
1: He's putting that in the vacuum after a nice heel stomp and fist bump.
0: He did a waffle stomp. I'm going to go get some free gas from Brett after this. Dyson does its work. Stop banging. I never even thought about it. When I was a kid, my dad bought that crazy vacuum from my sister's hot friend, Lisa. He spent $1,200 on a vacuum in 1991, which is like $4,000. But it had like a big attachment tube, and I never once thought I should bang that. And mainly because that was a gift from my mother, for God's sakes. That was hers. You don't bang your mom's stuff. My mother's vacuum. Crying out loud. Brett's out there this morning doing nice things at the Circle K. McDowell and Pebble Creek Parkway is where he's going. Law Tigers is out there. Circle K's out there. Brett, what do you got going on?
2: It is Writer Appreciation Fill-Up Day, or however you put those words. It doesn't matter, because we're giving away free gas. So if you're out on your bike right now and you're listening or you're about to leave the house, you got till 9 o'clock to get down here, and we're giving you the free gas. Doesn't matter what you ride, how you got it here, just show up with a motorcycle. We're going to fill you up. It's free. There's no strings attached. You're not going to sign anything or sign up for anything. But you can sign up while you're out here for tickets to go check out U-Fest featuring Godsmack, STP, and Dorothy. And, of course, we're going to be signing you up for Five Finger Death Punch tickets. But more importantly, it's the free gas. It's a great day to ride, so come on out here and get some free gas from me and the Law Tigers.
0: It's a beautiful thing. Well done. It's a nice deal. And they're going through a lot of it. You got a bunch of people going to – are we draining that card?
2: Oh, yeah, yeah. Well, it's lawyer money, so it keeps going. Let's get some lawyer gas going.
0: That's right. Let's drain these lawyers for – let's take these guys for all they're worth. They'll be fine.
2: That's right.
0: And while they're offering it up, you take from them because you're going to need them someday, and it's usually the other way around. These lawyers have a reputation, exactly. But the Law Tigers are trying to change all that by being great guys who give you stuff. That's an awesome thing. So thank you to them and Circle K for doing all this and being part of it. Thank you, Bert. We'll talk to you in a bit.
2: Thank you.
0: Brady, sometimes at night I think of you and start laughing about the show and stuff. So I'll have like these moments in the middle of the night where I wake up and I'll make a note. And I go through my notes every once in a while to see what, like these 2 a.m. thoughts. Some of them are just nonsensical lunacy. I won't even include it because it doesn't make sense. But I wrote one down back on May 13th at 4:03 a.m. And I don't remember writing this, and it's in there. So I was going through this thing. If every animal, a random thought in my head. If every animal were the same size, let's say 80 pounds, which animal on the planet becomes the most horrifying animal? All animals. And the reason that one struck me is because that dude who got kicked up by the bison, that's a huge, tonnage, massive animal. And he only broke his femur. 4 places, but he broke and he's laughing, he's having fun, he's alive. And you go down that list of, the dude was 67 years old. He lived for 67 years, born in 1959. 67 years, and that's almost how it ended.
1: Including insects?
0: Yeah, because I'd say mosquito. That was my first thought. Could you imagine an 80-pound bee?
1: An army ant?
0: Oh!
1: They have a venomous bite.
0: Okay. Let's say the venom's the same.
1: Let alone those
0: right.
1: Fast.
0: Let's say it's not killer venom. It would be the exact same thing as if one bit you now.
1: But the power of
0: but
1: an
0: it's
1: insect.
0: 80 pounds. Mm-hmm. It could saw your arm off.
1: Yeah.
0: I'm with you.
1: You figure what they can carry, the size
0: the
1: that they're
0: strength.
1: At. And what they do is...
0: They would be the most... I agree. Bugs would probably be worse than any animal.
1: The strength at 80 pounds.
0: I was trying to think of like a little animal that's super strong.
1: Wolverine came to my mind at
0: good
1: first.
0: One. If snake.
1: Because pound for pound.
0: Yeah.
1: Or, you know, the honey badger or Wolverine.
0: They're
1: definitely.
0: Evil. Raccoons.
1: They're just so... They don't back down to anything.
0: But what about like a rattlesnake? An
1: 80-pound
0: rattlesnake.
1: But you know, you think about a king cobra gets up to... Probably 50 pounds.
0: All right, add 30. It makes the rattlesnake.
1: And that head.
0: Huge.
1: The head of a rattlesnake. Yeah, that would be.
0: Imagine a planet where all the animals were 80 pounds except us.
1: You still have a pretty good chance of getting away. The only thing that, you know, obviously they're tougher to see.
0: Of getting away.
1: Yeah, I mean, like, you
0: I
1: know,
0: would
1: running,
0: see that from
1: running
0: a
1: down
0: long distance.
1: From, a, you know, an 80-pound badger.
0: But it's weird when you think about it.
1: Or a wolverine.
0: Because we've got, like, you know, 150-pound mountain lion or a, you know, 400-pound brown bear, or a 1,000-pound grizzly. And it doesn't scare us. But if we had all the animals at 80 pounds.
1: Scorpion.
0: Oh, you'd never leave the house. You'd never leave the house.
1: Because imagine
0: roaches?
1: What it takes to smash a scorpion to begin with.
0: What
1: I
0: would
1: mean,
0: pest control look like? It would be an army.
1: We'd have more money, wouldn't be able to carry enough flame.
0: No. Doors. And we are our normal selves.
1: You normally do it
0: so
1: with
0: I would be John, 6 feet, 201.
1: Against a sledgehammer.
0: And just bees scare me now.
1: Oh,
0: could you imagine seeing
1: wasp.
0: A...
1: One of those tarantula killers.
0: Oh, yeah, the tarantula wasps?
1: Yeah.
0: The hornets or whatever those things are? It's bugs.
1: People would be walking around with as hosts. You'd have eggs growing out of your back.
0: No one.
1: Because you'd be the prey.
0: We no one would leave the house. And we wouldn't be afraid of any bears or any big creature. Hippos, all of them neutralized by bugs.
1: Praying mantis.
0: Just looking out your window would be a nightmare. We wouldn't have windows. We would live in sealed containers.
1: You'd have to walk around in a protective suit.
0: Termites. You couldn't do it. And this, by the way, all brought to you by Willie's Remedy. That was right in the heart of when I started drinking that stuff. Willie's Remedy got me going in May. I'm like, this stuff's good. And then I started to look and notice that my notes were... Same night, I wrote another one that said, you get a genie and he gives you a free pass for one thing for the rest of your life. And it's not money or unlimited BJs. It's just a daily mundane thing that you would avoid forever. And I wrote down red lights. You know, like you'd never see another red light again. And when I read that last night, I'm like, oh, I think the thing I would want from the genie would be lines. Like I could never have to stand in a line again. Ever. Like every time I show up, I'm first. That would be the thing I'd give up on. 80-pound bees are the scariest thing in the history of thought.
1: All right, how about this one?
0: No, boy. A tick.
1: An adult,
0: oh, Josh just said a
1: giant tick.
0: Tick
1: at 80 pounds. Huge. I mean, that's
0: it
1: why I was saying
0: it would suck the life out of you.
1: If you took insects, would by far be the most dangerous thing.
0: Yeah.
1: But think about this. Like, if you take a bald eagle, mm-hmm. an adult bald eagle is anywhere from 6 to 12 pounds.
0: That's it?
1: Yeah.
0: They're
1: so
0: huge.
1: Now, imagine an 80-pound bald eagle.
0: I mean, you can.
1: It'd be probably 8 feet tall.
0: Okay, so you're saying even like a
1: because a bald eagle is about 3 feet tall, and that's
0: yeah.
1: at that's at
0: they're only 12 pounds.
1: No
0: kidding, bird bones. That's crazy. So even if you put it at like all the insects are 10 pounds, and all the animals are 80, I'd still be afraid of the insects. A 10-pound bee scares me. 80-pound
1: owl. Like if we could figure out, yeah, because an owl, same thing.
0: It'd pick you up.
1: It would be 8 feet tall.
0: Yeah. This one says, John, watch the movie Love and Monsters because this actually happens. Giant ants and various bugs get huge because of a meteor and radiation affects them. It would be insane.
1: So if you could take the, you know, I don't know how big the ant would be because just one ant is not even an ounce.
0: Oh, no.
1: So I wonder if it would be
0: again,
1: 50 feet
0: make
1: tall.
0: Make the bugs 10 pounds. And all 10-pound bugs are scary.
1: You can't stop it.
0: Nothing you could do. A 10-pound scorpion? Think of a bowling ball.
1: A scorpion's got about 3 ounces. Yeah,
0: maybe. It would be horrifying. And I don't know why Willie's Remedy made me think of that, but that is creative fuel. Highly recommend everybody try some.
1: Claws on that thing.
0: Oh, the pinchers?
1: Once it got three or four adults in there.
0: So, April Warnicki at Channel 3 posted a thing the other day of her in her car, and she saw something moving in the vent and looked over, and a scorpion crawled out of it while the air's on. My friend Dave Whitlatch told me a story of a house he had in Tempe where he was sitting on the couch, and he could see things flying across. He just moved in. See, it was flying across the room. What the hell is this? They were in his air vent, and when the air came on, scorpions shot out of there. He had, like, a huge scorpion problem. And now imagine they're 10 pounds.
1: Make sure you have max air, because the cooler it is, the slower they move.
0: Oh, is that right?
1: Yeah.
0: Okay. You got to have it, like, 62. Scorpions become a little docile. Probably a little stingier.
1: It helps.
0: Either way, thank you to Willie's Remedy. Brought to you. This segment brought to you. It's a good middle of the night. And why I wrote it down, and I wrote it down super clear. Like that one was, like I put a note on it to move it to the top. But every animal was 80 pounds. I don't know why I wrote 80 pounds.
1: You think about the ones that would be, that aren't normally predators necessarily. An 80 pound rat.
0: Oh, we'd never leave. We would never. Could you ever get used to that?
1: Because you figure a rat's like 2 pounds, a big one.
0: I don't know. I've never picked one up. Snakes are scary at giant poundage, like the ones around here. And then think of it. They couldn't hide. Like they'd just be out there.
1: Like
0: every bird would be an eagle. They'd all be 10 pounds.
1: If you went up to 10. Oh, yeah.
0: If they went up to 80, it would be dinosaurs. Oh, yeah, the 8 o'clock word. I never gave it up. Grip. I did give it up. Grip. Grip was the 8 o'clock word. Sorry about that. Somebody asked me. I did give that up. So it's just a dude who got buzzed on THC Willie's Remedy. Huge fan of this stuff. Huge fan of it. They can't sponsor anything, so I'll fake sponsor it because we're not allowed to, like, promote that. But let me tell you. Fantastic product. Everyone should own it. I love it. It's great. It's amazing. You got to try it. You'd even like it because it doesn't make you goofy or weird. There's no smoking. It's one nice summer beverage. You go into a nice little float mode and your dreams are better and your nights are nice. It really is good. Yeah. May 13th, I wrote that down. And it's horrifying to think of that. This one says 80-pound praying mantis would be worse, a worse way to die than a wasp.
1: It would crush you.
0: Would it?
1: Like because
0: couldn't you fight it?
1: Based upon how heavy a praying mantis is, you know, based upon the size of that.
0: Yeah,
1: it's probably 5 ounces. Now try to put 80 pounds onto that.
0: Yeah,
1: it's going to be.
0: But it's made of the same material, so a poke from a stick will kill it. You know what I mean? It doesn't get tougher. It's just 80 pounds worth. So you could still punch it. It would be like if an eighth grader had pinchers.
1: I don't know. I don't know if it's the bigger.
0: I think I'm getting high talking about it.
1: The stronger it is, you know.
0: Huh?
1: I don't know if the stick would penetrate.
0: Oh, no. You're saying it because you're making that a thing. If the stick goes through it now, it goes through it at 80 pounds. Let's just make that part of it. Like an ant can still get squashed just as easily. They're just as fragile as they are only their 80 pounds. Their skin and their all their materials and everything are the exact same. It's just huge.
1: But it's going to have to take more force.
0: No. You're making it. You're adding that in. Take that away.
1: Well,
0: suspend disbelief. No, okay. You would in a normal thing. They're also not going to ever happen. So you got to suspend disbelief and say an ant's structure is the exact same thing. Fragility and everything else. It's just 80 pounds. It just weighs more. But it's bigger. But you can still stick it with a thing or squash it. I think you could beat up a praying mantis. An 80-pounder? You wouldn't want to get too close.
1: The reach is.
0: But if it had you, you could squish its head. You know what I'm saying? Like, you're strong.
1: Well, what,
0: so you could do the same.
1: If it gets you in those mandibles, those grips,
0: yeah.
1: You're not moving.
0: But if you get
1: and then it you know they eat, animal,
0: you can rip its legs off.
1: It eats head first.
0: Yeah, I know. That's the scariest part. So you have some work to do immediately. If Tactical Black would change everything. I get the you'd have like Tony Sprague, the trainer, would go out dressed up as a praying mantis, and you'd have to fight him. But you're right. They get it in there, and they start biting your head. But if your hands are free, you can reach into him. It would actually be easier to, like, pull his guts out. It would be an interesting world, and I'd like to see it. So I'm going to drink more Willie's Remedy, and I'm going to try to create it in my head. By the way, Gary says, cobras can't weigh 50 pounds. They get up to maybe 20, 25. Super rare.
1: There we go. King cobras.
0: Yeah, a wasp is the scariest one. An 80-pound wasp could destroy an 80-pound eagle in no contest. And I agree with that. Like, the insects would be a lot stronger.
1: Yeah, they're going to be bigger, too.
0: Winston just texted and said, I'm going to need a case of this. Yeah, this stuff's good, Winston. It wakes you up in the middle of the night with these weird dreams or these weird thoughts, and I start writing them down. So, this one says, after your prior endorsement of Willie's, not an endorsement, a recommendation. Because I don't think I'm allowed to endorse. Well, they're not paying me. I can do whatever I want. I ordered a bottle, John. I loved it. Unfortunately, I take blood thinners. Well, I'm not responsible for what you've got going on if it's going to kill you. Yeah, it's a good... It's like Godzilla. Like lizards?
1: Yeah.
0: Oh.
1: I mean, a gecko.
0: Flies.
1: Let alone an 80-pound gecko.
0: Flies would be, oh my God, just it would be the...
1: A Jackson chameleon.
0: The toads.
1: The snags the
0: turtles.
1: The tongue.
0: Fish.
1: Well, that's why I thought on the fish.
0: Incredible.
1: I'm like, you take the smaller ones, not the
0: obvious. Oh, yeah.
1: Like 80-pound piranha.
0: It destroys everything. Oh, dude, I want this earth to exist in its own weird way. Anyway.
1: An 80-pound lionfish.
0: I don't know what a lionfish
1: that's
0: is.
1: That's the one with all the quills.

0: survey. It doesn't mean that other food items can't be ruled out. And it extends beyond Taco Bell, but they're looking into a few Taco Bells. 2,600 cases have hit Michigan alone. 30 states are now throwing in a ton of the explosive diarrhea thing. And a lot of the people are saying, I had Taco Bell within the last couple of days. Isn't that the risk you take? I think that sort of comes with it.
1: Giant bagged lettuce.
0: Still shredded, worth it. Already shredded. Still worth it. That Catalina taco?
1: That sounds good.
0: If that gave me diarrhea, I'd eat it every day. I don't care. They're great.
1: Well, doesn't it anyway?
0: That's what I'm saying. It's like, yeah, it doesn't bother me. No, I don't. Usually I digest explosive. Those. No. No, I don't even get like the squirts. Everything stays solid because I don't overdo it. So if you're having Taco Bell, just know that there's a possibility. Just tell them no lettuce. You can live without lettuce for a little bit.
1: So nice with the it's really nice with the soft taco supreme.
0: Yeah, this guy said, you guys, I don't know if you mentioned it, but ants, strongest animal on the earth. Like those spiders.
1: That's what I said,
0: the spider's ant. Web, a 10-pound black widow.
1: Spiders, you're in trouble.
0: It's what every horror movie. 10-pound
1: black widow.
0: Oh, you're done.
1: Tarantula.
0: Anyway, go get yourself some Willie's Remedy.
1: 80-pound trapdoor spider.
0: I don't know what that is.
1: Come up out of the ground.
0: They do?
1: They make this little flap.
0: Where do those live?
1: We might have some.
0: I've never heard of them. You looked at the ceiling tiles. I'm pretty sure you don't know. He's Googling everybody.
1: I have to.
0: Well, but you, yeah, how do you know about them? Just from TV?
1: Yeah.
0: Oh, okay. So they're probably in India or something.
1: I don't think so.
0: You'd know about those here. Floridians would be getting bit by them crazy.
1: They don't really. They're not a danger to.
0: Oh. Well,
1: that's how they get their prey.
0: They just be like Vietnamese kids after a while. They just pop up out of the ground and, you know, during the war, not now. I don't think the Vietnamese kids still do that. Maybe. They got to use those tunnels for something. Maybe. Are the tunnels still, is that a game now in Vietnam?
1: They're still there.
0: Yeah, you got to run them. Like, probably have like
1: I don't know if they're still running like hospitals and stuff out of there.
0: They might have. Might as well utilize it. It's a lot of work. Those camel spiders everybody sends pictures of and nobody knows if those are real. 80-pounder would be twice the size of a man. It's a good, I got Willie's Remedied and started writing stuff. It'll do it to you. Willie's Remedy. Not allowed to talk about it, but when I do, things are good.
1: Southwestern United States.
0: We do have trapdoor spiders?
1: Yeah.
0: Never heard of them.
1: Mediterranean. Found globally in tropical and subtropical areas, including Southwestern United States.
0: We're not tropical or subtropical.
1: Africa, Asia, Australia.
0: Where's the tropics in the Southwestern United States? Man. Anyway. Oh my God. David Vasquez brings it up. 80-pound genital crabs. That's right. At least you'd know. The crabs, you would never look at a girl and go, I think she has crabs. You'd know.
1: They would no longer be genital crabs.
0: They'd just be tummy crabs.
1: That'd be
0: I can't get up. My midsection is so heavy. I've got like 18 crabs on my.
1: You mentioned it earlier, but the most evil looking thing would be the cockroach.
0: Aren't those parasitic, though? Or not parasitic, but microscopic. So if it's microscopic, it stays microscopic.
1: Yeah.
0: But a cockroach at 80 pounds, even 10 pounds?
1: Massive.
0: There isn't a cup big enough to put over the top of that at a house that a wife won't pick up. You thought girls were annoying about spiders before. Anyway, happy Tuesday, everybody. The rants of a lunatic. It's 8:56. We got the hot releases coming up in just a little bit. And the 9 o'clock word next, it's 98.
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0: It's John Holmberg here from The Morning Sickness, and I'm talking to you about my friends from Trajan Wealth. 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
4: 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Partly sunny with a chance of showers, today's high 108. Partly cloudy this evening with a slight chance of storms, low 89. And that's Tuesday's Valley weather.
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0: I gave Phoenix a contact high. Everybody's texting me and emailing me.
1: Everybody wants to know the website. Yeah. Just Google it.
0: No. Get yourself some Willie's Remedy, but it's going to cause these conversations. So if you don't want to do it, just tune in every few days. I'll be coming off of one, coming down from one, and I'll have written a note, and we'll start these conversations. Some guy said my mother's Chihuahua would be the scariest thing ever at 80 pounds because it's mean as sin. Those little dogs with that same attitude? Oh, forget it. Here's the plus side, Brady, that you didn't think of. And Michael Ariano, excellent angle on this. I got to give him credit for him taking the Willie's Remedy angle and going a different direction. He goes, everything's 80 pounds. The question should be asked, how much more would Brady be eating? You could smoke ants. There's a lot more 80-pound animals, and you could probably get real good meat off of that.
2: Well, if you had an 80-pound chicken.
0: Okay, calm down. This gets you. That's too exciting.
1: You know what chicken tastes like. Yeah, we're not going down that road.
0: Be exotic. You've already got 80 pounds of chicken available to you at any time.
2: Yeah, I don't
3: know.
2: Here he goes again. I'm just thinking about some other animals that would.
0: 80 pounds of. I'm talking about the bugs and stuff. They get real meat. You'd smoke everything. You'd have so many different.
2: I don't think so. If you're not eating them to begin with.
0: Right, because they're little and gross. They're not meaty.
1: I go to them all the time.
2: Thorax would be that gelatinous goo in there.
1: You don't know that.
0: You don't know. Maybe in mass, it tastes fantastic or can be used as a sauce. All those thoraxes do is get ground up and put into barbecue sauce anyway.
2: Yeah, there's some of that.
0: It's true. Not some of it. A lot of the times they use...
1: Everything.
0: They put bugs in all sorts of different
2: things. Well, the coloring,
0: it's all just ground up bug. Now imagine tons of it and you're like, I can taste it. You'd be hunting out some giant meaty, like... smaller animals that would suddenly become interesting to you. Big time. Yep. A praying mantis probably tastes amazing. It's like green beans.
1: You'd make friends with it.
0: You'd shake hands.
2: You're darn right I would.
4: We are friends. Take me to your leader.
1: You'd be throwing stuff at it to see and
0: the emails have gone crazy. And the one guy said, we wouldn't be in charge of the planet anymore. Ants would run the world.
2: They'd take it
0: and
2: over.
0: I think that's true, too.
1: Yeah, because they're more organized.
2: I said that if you had one colony of army ants at that volume,
0: you don't have a chance.
2: Done.
1: They can crawl up the Empire State Building?
0: Now, I would have to throw in the caveat, and I'm not high right now, so it's kind of ruining it, that they wouldn't need colonies of millions and millions.
1: Why not?
0: Well, just because they're too big.
1: They're so like hive mind.
0: Yeah, but the food source would be too hard. And then the planet would just be covered. Right. It wouldn't be millions. You would have the equivalent of, let's say the equivalent of the weight of an entire colony of ants. If they're all 10 pounds, you'd probably limit the colony down to about 40 ants. I don't know.
1: John, don't dismiss it so quickly. Chickens are vicious, man. You should see what they do to a mouse.
0: Chickens are evil, but now a 10-pound mouse and an 80-pound chicken? I'm watching that fight. That's just relative.
1: Sure.
0: That works out. Anyway, sorry about that, everybody. I got you all excited about being high.
1: Don't apologize. You're thought-provoking right now. Everybody's mentioning dogs, though, the little dogs in their family.
0: Baby dogs.
1: Another Yorkie.
0: Oh, the mean dogs that, protect themselves because they're insecure are now 80 pounds and have that same attitude. By the way, people are saying, do you go to Total Wine to get that? No, it's not available at Total Wine. Willie's Remedy is only available online.
1: Yeah, but other people are asking, it's legal to mail to you in this state?
0: Shows up at my house.
1: There you go.
0: You don't need a card or anything. It's magic. Willie's Remedy shows up. I've got shot bottles. I've got the 10 milligram, the 5 milligram. Oh, you can get all sorts of different stuff. It's not cheap. But it's worth it.
2: I think it
1: wasn't that expensive.
0: It's like
1: it 70 right
0: bucks for a bottle.
1: Yeah, yeah.
2: And I think dispensaries might carry it.
0: Maybe. Don't know. I don't know, frequent those.
2: There's where in certain states, you can get it at a Total Wine or whatever. Right. But...
0: not
2: other
0: here.
2: States, like here, I think they're trying to protect the...
0: I don't know what they're doing. It's just not available here.
2: Yeah.
0: So, I don't know if you go into a dispensary, but why would you do that when they'll mail it to you? You save $8 or $9, I guess. Yeah, Toledo's been in countries where you eat bugs. There's tons of countries that eat bugs. It's good protein.
1: Apparently, when they're heated up like that, they become real crunchy.
0: Crickets and grasshoppers? They'd have to build cars different.
1: They do it in a kettle corn type copper bin.
0: New Vision Auto, the windshield replacement people,
1: Oh, think about that new restaurant.
0: The bugs? Well, no, you'd have to build it out of like
2: your car. Oh, your car is now 10,000 pounds.
0: Yeah, your car would be a bill. You couldn't have a car. It would change everything. God, getting high is dumb. Unless it's Willie's Remedy. Highly recommend it. Anyway, we got ourselves the hot releases coming up in just a little bit. Brett's got to come back and do his work. Why don't you get his work done for him, Richard? And that way he'll be ready.
1: All right,
0: do that. Because Brett's on it. He's coming back from the deal. 9 o'clock word, by the way, for our foursome to try to win that thing to the Heatstroke Open is drive. Drive is the word for 9 o'clock, and that'll do it for today. The pre-stroke open code word contest is going to go on till the end of July. Our awesome Heatstroke Open is at the end of August, celebrating 25 years on the radio. What? That can't be. And we've had like 12 or 13 of these tournaments. I don't know how many we've had. The lawyers tried to stop them. We end-arounded them this year, and we got our tournament back, which is great. Hopefully it goes as well as it has in the past. Already, we got better stuff to give away. And the Humane Society is the big beneficiary. Now, the good thing about it is you have a chance to win a foursome and not pay a penny, although you better donate when you're there. The foursomes aren't cheap, and they went fast. Totally sold out, high demand. You can knock this thing out, win it right here. 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
9: 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Partly sunny with a chance of showers, today's high 108. Partly cloudy this evening with a slight chance of storms, low 89. And that's Tuesday's Valley weather.
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11: Arizona is moving in the wrong direction. 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

0: Can't get off this stupid 80-pound topic. A lot of people, I got an email from Jesse. He's like, yeah, but what about like an 80-pound hippo or an 80-pound giraffe? It'd be awesome little pet. Here's another thing someone thought of. You see, like one animal that eats another, right?
1: Like a predator and prey kind of thing.
0: Yeah, but that would be. But they're 80 pounds. They're each the same size. Yeah. So the fights in your backyard would be incredible. It'd be like UFC every day when you see like an animal trying to eat what it normally eats, but they're equal size now.
1: So bobcat and your
0: Bobcat would be like an 80-pound bobcat against an 80-pound ant.
1: Okay.
0: That fight would be insane. Okay. And then all the other 80-pound ants show up. You'd just be looking out your window just drinking all day. Well, this is amazing. DoorDash would be a nightmare. You go to your door and hope that nothing's waiting for you. You've got to snag that food and go.
1: We got 6-foot block walls. Imagine that 80-pound bobcat would just sit there with his paws on top of it.
0: Bobcats wouldn't be that much different. They're like 30 or 40 pounds now anyway.
2: You couldn't have windows. Because 80-pound birds flying into the window.
0: Somebody brought up an 80-pound hummingbird and the noise it would make.
2: The bird spray.
0: Just droning by the house. What a fascinating topic that I've accidentally smoked my way into.
2: Make bigger feeders.
0: I'd be a horrible pothead.
1: I
0: drank my way into it, but it's like if I was a pothead, it would be bad. And then my brain started to laugh because I started to say that with the hot releases, I have to mention Eric's Family Barbecue, home of the whole hog. But now it's an adorable little 60-pound pig. He's cute. Eric's Family Barbecue is the home of the whole hog barbecue. Those things get up to like 400 pounds, sometimes bigger, right?
1: 800 pounds.
0: Okay. Now they're all 80. Like little Cornish hen pigs, and their little faces.
2: And if you let it go, they'll get even bigger.
1: Yep.
0: But Hogzilla. In Brady's world, if they're only 80 pounds, you have the George Foreman spit roast in the house. Like you'd just be inside roasting adorable little pigs all day long. He's cute.
1: Your stove has an attachment. You just got a little
0: cute little 80-pound pig
1: with an apple in its mouth.
3: Yeah. He's good for as a single serving.
1: Single serving.
3: What? For Brady. The bones weigh something, so it's only 30 piglet. Pounds of...
0: It wouldn't be a piglet. It would be the full-grown one. The piglets would be way too cute to eat. They already are. Once the full-grown ones get up to 80 pounds, the size of like a lab, we wouldn't eat them anymore. Yeah, I'll tell you right now, it's hard enough for me to eat pigs. They're too cute.
1: We've got a pot-bellied pig pet at home.
0: Right, you can't do it. they're borderline can't-eat-ems. They're too cute. That's why I can't eat quail. Baby quail live all over my house. Like, I couldn't possibly eat one of you. It's cannibalism at this point. They become part of the family.
1: When does that 80-pound tapeworm take Brady down?
0: Exactly. Yeah, it would be awful for Brady, this life. The centipedes and things he'd try to roast.
3: Woo! Oh!
0: Oh, Brady would be... On the golf course, if those were still a
2: thing. That'd be the new Glizzy.
0: Yeah, that Chuck Walla that would be sitting up there staring at him. Oh! He'd go visit that bad boy and cut it in half. Ow! And next thing you know, we're grilling Chuck Walla.
2: I'm running under the rocks. It's hunting me.
0: You'd eat lizards. 80-pound lizards, you'd start eating their meat. You'd start... The barbecue would change in your life.
1: John, you just had a lightning strike your tree. Imagine an 80-pound woodpecker taking that effort down in one peck.
0: Just his juggernaut.
2: Just splinters everywhere.

0: pretty awesome. The hot releases are upon us. Did you do Brett's work for him?
1: I couldn't find
0: Son
1: anything.
0: Son of a bitch. Well, I guess we'll just have to miss that part of it. It's brought to you by Eric's Family Barbecue. That's the in our normal, not stoned world, it's the home of the whole hog barbecue. And it's not as cute. It's still hard to look at, but it's not as cute. When Eric opens, or Anthony opens up that thing,
1: yeah.
0: And there's a full pig
1: well,
0: there.
1: Well, his smoker would be a lot smaller, he gets, like you just
0: oh, yeah.
1: Said.
0: It would be like little baby. Adorable smoker. Just spinning your cute pets.
1: Same delicious
2: tailgaters.
1: Food.
0: Yeah, little tailgaters. But that's all you'd need, unless you were like, and imagine how grotesque and macabre it would be to have like 70 of them.
1: Oh,
0: just
1: God.
0: On one of that, just all splayed out.
1: Yeah,
0: cute little
1: gotta,
0: faces.
1: He's the most popular barbecue in town. Yeah. You got to keep him going.
0: My dog, Jack, is about 77 pounds. And his little face on a grill. No. We wouldn't eat pigs anymore.
1: But Brady, if it was only 80 pounds, you could do it in a lot less than like, what, 12, 16 man. Hours, right?
0: Slow and low is 4 hours now.
1: Yeah.
2: They're about the same.
0: No, they're not. A little pig and a giant pig? There's it no takes way. More to cook a 600-pound thing than an 80-pound.
2: Well, you're
0: going to
2: do the same heat. I guess it's less. Yeah.
0: Hmm. Yeah.
2: Depends.
0: It depends.
2: Because you're doing the same heat. It's slow and low. It's sometimes to
0: yeah, but
2: tenderize the meat.
1: Seems like it would take
0: so
1: less.
0: So a Cornish
1: seems
0: hen
1: like it would take less.
0: And a whole pig? Slow and low is the same
2: no,
0: time?
2: No, different meat. There.
0: Okay, so a small pig, an 80-pound pig, and a 400-pound pig is the same. That doesn't make sense. You got to cook it through.
2: Go,
0: it's too
2: yeah,
0: big.
2: It should go quicker.
0: A lot. Quicker. Yeah, you'd think so. Because I know that a skirt
2: like an
0: 80-pound, steak,
2: like you know, 80-pound and 100-pound, because that's probably about the size of hog you put on there. 80-pound, 100 pounds.
0: Not that one Anthony had. That thing was
2: yeah,
0: massive.
2: 125-pounder or something.
0: Not
2: like that.
0: The other one. Did you see that giant one? The size of this table?
2: Yeah.
0: It was huge. That thing was more than 100 pounds. It was bigger than me.
2: I thought it was about 125 pounds.
0: Gargantuan pig. And its face was still on. I can't look at the face of the thing I'm going to eat. Ask anyone I've ever dated. Look away. Look away, Marianne. Eric's Family Barbecue.
1: 150 pounds, it says.
0: For
1: cleaned,
0: a big pig.
1: Cleaned and gutted.
0: With no bones. Maybe that's what he meant when it was all boned and like alive. It was big.
2: Yeah.
0: Had its guts and stuff. I don't like talking about that. Don't show me how the sausage is made. Just hand me the sausage.
1: We might have blown our own thing about it. It says the suckling pig is 20 to 50 pounds that you put on.
0: I don't ever want to see one of those.
1: No.
0: I went to that our old engineer Clayton's party with his Filipino boyfriend Oscar. And they had that two pigs on the table. I couldn't do it.
2: I've
0: had
2: it a handful of times. That Clayton's, and then I've gone to
0: you ate
2: two
0: it.
2: Hawaiian
0: I won't do
2: luau's
0: that.
2: Where they do the pit.
0: Yeah, it's too communal.
1: North Carolina whole pig pit masters often get larger pigs than 150 pounds.
0: Yeah, I can't do the communal thing where everybody's walking by the corpse, breathing on it. Yuck. Eric's Family Barbecue is where you need to go. I can go there, though. Anthony's got that right. Give me some of that brisket. I'll put a blindfold on me. I don't need to see how this is made.
1: No, just throw it on a plate.
0: Anthony gets so excited, sends me videos of that. It's neat because he's so happy, but then he opens that door,
1: right.
0: And there's a corpse in it. Come on. Show me the finished product.
1: Come on, John. Am I going to have to really eat an 80-pound prime rib steak?
0: Well, you don't eat the whole... The prime rib wouldn't be 80 pounds.
1: Yeah, that's true.
0: You wouldn't have prime rib at 80
1: but
0: pounds.
1: But it would be veal.
0: Well, no,
1: it would
0: be really
1: rib.
0: Small because cows would be 80 pounds. This is too hard. Yeah. We got to stop. We got to stop. Please, everybody. Leave my cartoonish mind and get back to reality.
1: Wouldn't this get rid of all hamburger because it's too little of meat?
0: We could probably breed them faster. And, oh, my God, how cute would cow farms be? You'd make more money just having people come and hang out with the little baby 80-pound cows. Oh, they'd be pets. We wouldn't eat cows anymore.
1: John, I don't want to send Brady on a rant, but imagine the fish tank he would need for his 80-pound fish.
0: First off, that thing would... You know those nuclear facilities where they have the gloves you reach into to reach into the... Brady would have like little dick-shaped plate to put his wang in so that fish could... Blow them through the water.
1: They're just formed.
0: Because they're 80 pounds. I'm like, all right. And they're, instead of those suits where you reach in with the rubber gloves at nuclear places, it's just dick holes into the side of his aquarium. So the fish could nibble on his D. I want that. You should do that anyway.
2: Taken out by a carp.
1: That's a good one.
0: You wouldn't get toothy fish. That's dumb. Get some of those gummers. Mmm.
2: That's carp.
0: Oh, they can't. Yeah, but they wouldn't bite it off.
2: No, but the 80 pounder's going to have some serious suction.
0: You're goddamn right. The good ones.
3: Oh, baby. That's right.
0: Yeah, Brady would have. He'd live in an aquarium.
1: Yeah, he would.
0: He'd be Odyssey. Brady Odyssey.
2: 80-pound Plecostomus.
0: I don't know. Those are the sucker fish. Look at him. We were joking. He's getting excited. Anyway, there's Brett. Hot release. I know, Brett. I'm sorry.
1: Brett can't think of it.
0: I drank too much Willie's Remedy.
1: He's tired of thinking about this.
0: You can't help it, though. You can't help it.
1: No, you're out.
0: You don't think that Brady's...
2: 80-pound guinea pig?
0: You and me.
4: Or what?
0: You and me. Oh, you haven't been paying attention.
4: No.
0: Okay, good.
4: I was downstairs.
0: All right, never mind. Good. That's better. It's better.
1: That is better.
0: It's time for the hot releases. We'll Brett, get to work while he's doing the TV. Just find the game. And maybe a couple of AIs. That's really all it's
2: stretch.
0: For. Stretch. Yeah, we'll stretch it. Toledo's got him first. Eric's Family Barbecue brings you the hot releases. Toledo, release me.
1: All right. First up, actually, I can't show you because I still can't connect on there, but I'll tell you what's up there.
4: Okay. It's going to be a great hot release.
0: That's cool for us. Everybody else gets the same thing.
1: Lucky is a new series on Apple TV starring Anna Taylor-Joy from Queen's Gambit. And it says, wish her luck. Catch Lucky debuting tomorrow night. Based on the best-selling book, Lucky is a crime drama created by Jonathan Tropper and Reese Witherspoon, premiering tomorrow on Apple TV. And it stars Timothy Oliphant, Annette Bening, and Anna Taylor-Joy.
0: Wow. I think I saw a preview for this. It looked a little bit intriguing.
1: When a multi-million dollar heist goes sideways, con artist Lucky, Anna Taylor-Joy, is forced to go on the run. Pursued by both the FBI and a ruthless crime boss, Lucky must fight for her life and a way out.
0: Is she going to fight men? I check out.
1: I don't think it's that kind of action.
2: Is he the kingpin?
1: Yeah.
0: But if she starts taking swings at dude and one punch knocking him out, I leave. Like the Charlize Theron movie when she was one punching dudes and they were dropping like flies, like one after another. I'm like, all right.
1: All right. The next one I have is The Hawk. Season 1 on Netflix debuts tomorrow night as well. This is Will Ferrell's new comedy joint him being a U.S. Open golfer.
0: The golf thing.
1: Yeah. I've got the audio if you want to play it.
0: Okay.
5: Chili's baby back ribs.
0: Yeah, that's perfect. That's going to sell the show right there.
1: You'll like this one, John. Little House on the Prairie has been remade and it's debuting on Netflix.
0: So I saw a clip from this. And there's already controversy, which is smart to sell it. But evidently, Caroline Ingalls, my sister was such a huge Little House on the Prairie fan. That's the mom. Hmm. Such a fan that, like, Sunday nights at our house were only peaceful if Little House was on. Because then my sister turned into a raging bitch if we wanted to watch anything else. And back then, there wasn't Sunday Night Football, so it was on. It was like the number four show in the country. And Michael Landon was, and everybody was likable, and
1: huge.
0: Melissa Gilbert. So it's a Nellie was hilarious. Frontiers-y show back in the 1850s and 60s and whatever. And they were just wholesome kind of like people of the frontier. But it was true to the time outside of, well, Google searched the episode Todd Bridges was in because then they deal with the N-word. And it's sort of funny today. Brett would love that episode because
2: it's his favorite one.
0: Yeah, they just let him in. And then everybody's confused by why we're so mean. I don't remember what it was. The new one, evidently, is going to make Carolyn, or I think that's her name, the mom. She's going to be a modern woman. So they showed the clip I saw. They're like, this can't work because if this is the case, if we're going to make this way, then you're just changing it. Just make it today because Paw Ingalls, Charles, walks in and he says to his wife, he goes, I just found a plot of land, and we're going to build on this. And he just gotten done working. And he goes, what's for breakfast? And she goes, make your own breakfast. And back in frontier days, you're buried.
2: That's not going to fly once you get your land.
4: Good old days.
0: You're done. Bitch gets lippy back in 1860 like that. Paw Ingalls is not going to Michael Landon that and talk to her. You're not going to couples therapy. You're getting punched
2: in
0: the nose.
2: I'll get my own. What are you going to eat?
0: Yeah. And no longer is he going to support you or give you the lifestyle that you have had. You're going to have to support yourself. Good luck getting a job in 1860, lady. So I watched that. And then they had the guy on the internet come on and go, come on. What are we doing?
1: Yeah.
0: Like, we don't have to have him knock her around like they did back then.
1: Yeah, but you could still be true to the
0: era. Still understand that women were subservient.
1: Yeah.
0: In the 18th, that doesn't mean anything about today. It's just the way it was. Is it nice? Not by today's standards. But back then, they seemed to sort of like cope with it. So now they had to make her tough. So women didn't think that. And you know why? It's because men would watch that and say, hey, that seems good. Like, men would watch that and go, that's a better time. Women can't have us seeing old 1850s behavior. They can't have us seeing, like, Mad Men was bad enough.
1: Yeah.
0: Like, they saw that and they're like, no. You can't think this could possibly be a thing.
1: Yep.
0: It was.
1: All right. The next one I have is on Netflix. It's described as their 3-season queer rom-com. It's called Heartstopper Forever. And apparently it was going to get a 4th season, but instead they decided to kind of cancel it and give it a movie to go out on. So the season 3 cliffhanger is still in effect, but you get it solved in a movie now. Heartstopper Forever is debuting on Thursday. It's the final film from Nick and Charlie, who are inseparable, but with Nick preparing to leave for university and Charlie finding a new independence at school, the reality of a long-distance relationship begins to weigh on them. So I think that they just got outclassed by heated rivalry, and this one couldn't. Something gay better. Yep.
0: Came along.
1: Yep. Quarterback season 3 also debuts this week on Netflix. It's going to feature Baker Mayfield, among others. ABC has Dancing with the Stars, the next pro, and that debuts tonight, I believe, on Hulu and ABC.
0: That's just a job audition for one of the pro dancers.
1: And it's hosted by the Irwin kid.
0: Yeah, he was so good on the show, though.
1: Did he win it?
0: Oh, yeah. He's a superstar. Huh. You watch him on TV, you're like, this kid is a superstar.
1: The ESPYs are tomorrow night on ESPN. Ride or Die is a new movie on Prime Video starring Hannah Waddingham. And then the last one, that is the last one I have. I thought I had one more, but couldn't verify it. So.
0: By the way, Brady, our friend Dean Moomy, unhealthy obsession with Hannah Waddingham.
1: Uh-oh.
2: Is that right? That's his wheelhouse?
0: Yeah, I think... He's an older gent.
2: Yeah.
0: And we were in the golf cart together, and we talked about Ted Lasso for a second. He goes, ooh, that Hannah Waddingham, though. I'm like, yeah. And I looked over, and his little khaki shorts went,
2: bing,
0: just a little, because he's almost 70.
2: Should have showed him.
0: Yeah. She sings like an angel. I want her in my family. I'm like, whoa, calm down, Dean. It got uncomfortable.
1: That's all I got.
0: All right, Brett, did you find anything?
4: Yeah, sure.
0: Okay, good work, kid.
4: All right. I found one new one from Corrosion of Conformity. We'll start with that one.
0: This new?
4: This is Bad Man. Okay.
0: Everything they do, I like, and I never seek them out. They're just so cool.
4: Yeah. Kind of that southern swampy rock.
0: Yeah.

0: damn you, corrosion of conformity accursed.
1: All right.
2: What was that called?
1: That was called Bad Man.
2: Off a new album? Or just a single?
1: Okay. They're either coming or they just came here with at the Nile Theater. Ah. I can't remember if they were here already or not.
2: Somebody shows this.
1: I know.
2: I'll look. You go ahead.
1: All right. This one's from Hershey Cocaine Watson.
2: This is an
1: I'll slap
2: song.
1: Everybody in this MF.
2: Oh, I have to monitor this.
1: You're going to have to because I don't have lyrics on it.
2: So. I'll slap everybody in this MF. All right.
3: Don't talk to me today.
2: I love it already.
4: I mean,

0: Great. All right, I want to listen to that all day.
1: Okay, Hershey Cocaine Watson.
0: Hershey Cocaine Watson is my new favorite artist.
1: Because he has another one, too. Wish a MF would dog.
0: I don't know what that means.
1: Yeah.
0: Well, this is another one I got to do?
1: We could do another one if you want, or if we got time.
0: Let's Hershey's first hit be his hit.
2: Okay. Yeah, we got to do N-word or
0: F-word.
1: We'll jump into N-word or F-word, the game that is sweeping the nation, and today we're going to do Nelly, which we're used to all the radio stuff, but...
0: Hot in here, unedited.
1: Hot in here, unedited, yeah.
0: I don't know the unedited version. I think I won last time.
2: Mm-hmm.
0: I'll go with... man, I'm going to go with... F-word. I'll go MF.
2: MF?
0: Yeah. I'm just going to go straight F-word.
2: Okay. I'm going to go nice N-word. Friendly.
3: Wow. That's I was leaning towards on that, on this song. Such a happy song.
0: Yeah.
3: I'll go angry N-word.
0: Angry N-word. Here we go.
1: Let's do it.
0: Good luck.

0: I got it. Damn it. That was on me.
1: Sorry, that was a quick one. I couldn't, you know.
2: F word.
3: Did you say mother effing?
4: No, I changed it.
2: Changed it back.
4: Almost.
2: You got it.
4: The win is a win.
2: Yep.
4: Hershey Cocaine Watson.
1: Yes.
2: W-A-T-S-Y-N.
4: Oh. Yeah. Oh. Watson.
1: He's got a bunch of them, then. Why your bonnet smell like you had your booty in it? We'll save that one for next week, apparently.
4: Bonnet? Yeah. Why is she wearing a bonnet?
1: Well, I think they're using bonnet as yes.
4: Okay. All right. It's 9:54. There you go. Those are your hot releases brought to you by Eric's Family Barbecue, home of the whole hog.
2: Baby hog?
4: That adorable little hog. It's 98.
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9: It's Brett Vesely from Holmberg's Morning Sickness. 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

0: There you go, everybody. It's a, we're debating Green Day's relevance.
1: Brett. Don't debate me.
0: He doesn't have a debate.
1: No.
0: It just doesn't work that way. It's 10:06. 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Brady, entertain.
2: Jordan Walker won the home run derby last night.
0: It was fun.
2: So they put a list together, Major League Baseball, the home run derby. Who hit the longest home run?
0: It was 512 feet, wasn't it?
2: 524.
0: 524.
3: King Griffey?
0: No, no, no. It was the White Sox guy, wasn't it? It wasn't George Bell. It was
2: Peter Alonso hit
0: Pete Alonso.
2: He hit 514. Bobby Abreu hit 517. Trevor Story hit 518. Josh Hamilton, 518.
0: On
2: Frank Thomas, 519.
0: Close.
2: Juan Soto, 520.
0: Jesus.
2: Number one.
0: Was it in Oakland?
2: Your guy, Sammy Sosa.
0: Sosa went 524. I remember
2: 2002.
0: When the White Sox guy.
2: And well, that
0: Abreu and then Frank Thomas were. Frank Thomas hit bombs, and I think that was in Oakland. Because he was just plastering.
2: I thought McGuire was up there at one time, too, in the derby.
0: McGuire only did like two or three derbies. He had one with Barry Bonds. That was 90. That was the last time it was in Philly.
2: Bombing.
0: It was 96. And then, Bonds and Bonds beat him. And then, I can't remember but I remember the Frank Thomas one where it was just these
1: crush
0: skyrocketing shots. They were huge. Last night, Bryce Harper hit one. I think it was like 490-something.
1: And Thomas was a monster, though. Yeah. I mean, just huge.
0: Gigantic home runs.
2: And
0: it is fun to watch.
2: Liked it, too.
0: That's right. Well, it was before he was taking that stuff, but him and Kevin Ray got on that juice.
1: Forget it. Didn't work for Doug Flutie, though.
0: Man, every time I'm around Kevin Ray, I'm like, no, it didn't. For some reason, Doug's still not right. Yeah, Kevin Ray and Frank Thomas do those commercials. And congratulations to my friend Kevin Ray. Once again, he's the voice of the Arizona Cardinals. I'm making the announcement.
3: Is it official?
0: No. But I'm going to make it official before the Cardinals screw it all up. I talked to Kevin yesterday. I'm like, when's the official announcement? He goes, hold your horses. I'm like, nope. I'm doing it again tomorrow. He doesn't want me to jinx it. Kevin Ray is the new voice of the Arizona Cardinals because Dave Pasch moved on to do ESPN full time. And we got to hurry up. Camp starts in 2 weeks. You know, you need your play-by-play guy. Well, your play-by-play guy's got to get out there and have stories to tell about camp, and he's got to be there. He's got to be there. So by the end of the week, they'll announce that Kevin Ray is the new play-by-play man for the Arizona Cardinals, or the Cardinals will do what they do and f*** this up rotten and put somebody who doesn't deserve it in there. It's Kevin Ray's job. You hear me? Omahundro, are you listening? Cardinals, don't blow this. The dude is brilliant. He's great at what he does. Put him in there.
1: Bring Len Casper over.
0: Huh? Oh, man.
1: Make a boring game even more boring.
0: Learn from the Suns, because for a while, Kevin did all the stuff for the Suns for years, and then Al McCoy wanted to just do radio, and Kevin was naturally going to step right in, and they gave it to Steve Albert, which was a name, but he had no ties to Phoenix or the Suns or anything else, and you could tell right away, Kevin's here. This is his thing. It's the only smart hire. Unless Kevin's asking for a lot of money, and I know he's not. Hire Kevin Ray.
2: Two more of the Jolie Pitt kids are dropping the pit.
0: Yeah, they hate him.
2: Maddox and Zahara. 24 years old, Maddox.
0: Does that mean he doesn't have to pay for anything of theirs anymore? Maybe that's why they're dropping him. But I guess it doesn't matter when his mom's got as much money as she's got.
2: Yeah, I don't know how much. That's interesting.
0: How do you make all of your kids hate you? You got like eight. This is a question Toledo's dad had. How do you make all of your kids not want to talk to you ever again? Nothing would make Toledo's dad happier than dropping that last name. You should make an announcement. I mean, you go by Toledo, but you're still using that guy's last name, right?
3: No.
0: Oh, he has a different last name?
3: Oh, yeah.
0: Is that your mom's last name?
3: No. Yeah, well, my mom's adopted parents' name.
0: Okay. What's your mom's real last name? Do you know?
3: Don't know.
0: Oh, because she was the prostitute.
3: She was the black market baby.
0: Good Christ.
2: This is interesting. John Rich, the country star. From Big and Rich. Sat down, had Gene Simmons on his tour bus. And he prayed to receive Jesus Christ.
0: Gene Simmons did?
2: John Rich said, I prayed with Gene Simmons.
0: He's a Jew.
2: That'd give his life for Christ and, God, and that God's will be done. Gene hasn't responded, but he's spoken about his Jewish roots in the past. But he recently narrated a ceremony honoring World War II veterans at America's 250th anniversary. His mother was a Holocaust survivor. So
0: it doesn't mean he loves Jesus.
2: I know. Well,
0: just because you survived the Holocaust.
2: That the guy posts that we sat down and prayed.
0: What a dick.
2: I know.
3: Yeah.
0: That's just a dick move by an arrogant
2: Christian. Just because
0: Christian.
2: He prayed with you doesn't mean, I don't know, maybe Gene was asking. There are Jewish people that convert and vice versa.
0: I turned that horn-clawed Jew into a regular person for an hour. That's exactly what that arrogance says.
4: I didn't pray to you, Jesus. I don't believe in his divinity. Thank you. I believe in Kiss's divinity, however. And we'd like to introduce our brand new Big and Rich Kiss dolls. They're in our makeup. Bow down to my Jewish lord.
2: And Conan O'Brien had Mick Jagger on his latest episode. One of the things that Mick talked about was John Lennon always told him, hey, don't meet Elvis. And Mick regrets that now because he took John's advice.
0: He did never meet him.
2: Because John was like...
0: Elvis is a dick.
2: Well, John in the Beatles met Elvis.
0: Right.
2: And after the fact, he told Mick.
0: He hated him.
2: Well, his stance was similar to
0: yours.
2: Don't
0: meet your heroes.
2: Yeah. And he goes, I wish I would have, because who knows? Sometimes that person could be a dick to that.
5: Catch him on the wrong day, even.
3: Exactly.
0: Also, maybe John Lennon was right.
2: Yeah. But
0: and he did Mick Jagger
2: no matter what, he's like, still, I wish I would have
0: so you
2: met
0: die
2: him.
0: With regrets.
2: He had opportunities
0: sure,
2: to
0: sure.
2: Do that.
0: You die with regrets that you didn't meet Elvis, but he's still on the pedestal you keep him on. Instead of going, hey, sorry about that, dick.
6: It's Mick, mate.
0: Whatever. I got to take a shit. Where's the can?
2: Yeah,
0: and then you just realize he's horrible. He stinks.
2: Because the Beatles went over to his Bel Air mansion in 65.
0: I don't care for your music very much there, man. By the way, you smell like fish. And then he just leaves. You're like, oh, Mick Jagger just got called out by Elvis that he smells like fish.
2: What kind of bowl are you using for your haircuts?
4: I told you, so John Lennon was right, mate. You shouldn't be meeting Elvis. He's an asshole.
6: I just want to say hello to him now, Keith.
0: Hey, man, I clogged your toilet. Later. out of the way, face.
6: Well, I mean, pricks.
0: Never liked the Brits.
2: We got you out of here.
6: Oh, no, I'm a huge fan. I love you, Elvis.
0: All right, thanks a lot, lady. Bye now.
6: Oh, what an asshole.
5: You think Gene Simmons charged John Rich to pray with him? I mean, it just seems like the thing to do.
2: Now he will.
0: That's probably what happened.
5: Yeah.
4: I'll do whatever you want for a fee. I'd like to sit and pray with you if you don't mind. Whatever you need to do. Whatever gets your rocks off, hillbilly.
5: It'll be $6,000.
4: $6,000 to pray with me, Gene Simmons of Kiss, to your false god. Your undivine Christ. Who, by the way, has caused more problems than he has good. So I'll get on my knees and pray once the check clears.
3: Not before.
0: Dear Lord Jesus, please take this horned Jew and show him the way. Take his devil claws and his horrible tainted blood.
4: Go on. The $6,000 washes all of the pain away.
2: You can't buy a figurine of his mother, the Holocaust survivor. It's now Kiss extended.
4: You can buy an early version of her in the striped pajamas, or the free version for extra, and then some of in her Kiss makeup. Holocaust Mama, they call it.
0: That's a good band name. All right, we're done. Larry's coming up next. 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
10: 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Partly sunny with a chance of showers, today's high 108. Partly cloudy this evening with a slight chance of storms, low 89. And that's Tuesday's Valley weather.
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Josh Homme there from Queens of the Stone Age. She just popped up on the new Shania Twain tune, Fate of Blue Jeans. She's a sassy lady. Hello. It's Larry McFeely. You got me in a good mood on a Tuesday with Avenged Sevenfold tickets coming your way and another sassy lady right here. It's Taylor Momsen in town with the Pretty Reckless August 2nd from 98KUPD.

0: Yeah, KUPD with Korn also played Blind Melon, and I can proudly say I got to see Blind Melon back in the day, but listen to this. I saw Blind Melon at the Mason Jar. Shannon Hoon was hanging from those pipes on the ceiling that you aren't supposed to be hanging from. That was a cool show. I was still in high school. Speaking of cool shows, I played the Pretty Reckless, and we'll see them August 2nd at the Van Buren. Taylor Momsen saying that they have really stepped it up a notch on this tour. She says headlining is just her favorite thing in the world, so she likes to be in control, huh? All right. It's Larry McFeely with your Avenged Sevenfold tickets today. They're playing August 27th, and today you are texting the word tickets. Nice and easy. Text tickets to 97936 for a chance to score Avenged Sevenfold tickets. Lots of tickets in Larry's lunch sack today. That's in the 12 o'clock hour, and we'll be right back with that track from Ice Nine Kills.
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10: 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Partly sunny with a chance of showers, today's high 108. Partly cloudy this evening with a slight chance of storms, low 89. And that's Tuesday's Valley weather.
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0: It's 98 KUPD. He also played some Ozzy. And believe it or not, we're just about a week away from the anniversary of his passing. I know, right? 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Lots of concert tickets on the 98 KUPD app this week. In fact, we just added more yesterday, added Shinedown tickets for their show in Tucson. We got Motley Crue, The Black Crowes, Motionless in White, Story of the Year, The Flick Crime 101 on Blu-ray, and a Vegas getaway vacation. You could win any one of those prizes just by tapping the 98K UPD app and listening. And today is National Nude Day. Giggity goo. All right. Listening on the app right now, Damon Higgins in Phoenix. We got Vincent Thorne in Peoria and Peter Wysensi in Goodyear, where Brett Vesely was this morning, giving away free gas. I've got your family four-pack of Arizona Diamondbacks tickets and a grip of concert tickets. They're in Larry's lunch sack next hour. 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
7: 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Partly sunny with a chance of showers, today's high 108. Partly cloudy this evening with a slight chance of storms, low 89. And that's Tuesday's Valley weather.
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Just about time for Larry's Lunch Sack with your Arizona Diamondbacks tickets in the Lunch Sack today. 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This time you got Dick Toledo. 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So join Dick Toledo on Friday with Lerner and Rowe at the Desert Diamond Arena, 3 to 5 o'clock, 95th Avenue and Maryland.

0: with Nirvana. Also played 3 Days Grace, their latest Don't Want to Go Home Tonight. It's Larry McFeely. 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

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And Brett Vesely is going to be out first thing Thursday morning collecting water for Operation Hydration at Safeway. 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
21: 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Partly sunny with a chance of showers, today's high 108. Partly cloudy this evening with a slight chance of storms, low 89. And that's Tuesday's Valley weather.
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26: 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The bear has your back.

I saw the new Evil Dead movie this past weekend. It's called Evil Dead Burn. And for my taste, it just didn't feel like an Evil Dead movie. Was it a decent horror flick? Sure. It was dark, loud, extremely gory, really gory. But it was missing something that makes those Evil Dead movies special. The story was kind of weak. And again, don't get me wrong, decent camera work, good makeup and whatnot, but maybe it was the lack of fun. I don't know. I come from a generation that watched Bruce Campbell say, "Groovy," to the camera after getting bloodied up by the deadites, and this movie just didn't have that. It didn't even have much of the Book of the Dead in it, in fact. Even the last Evil Dead movie, Evil Dead Rise, felt more like an Evil Dead movie. If you want to check it out, Evil Dead Burn is in theaters now. Let me know what you think.

0: Not again, KUPD with Audio Slave. Hey, I didn't mean to get on your bad side. We've got a lot of evil dead lovers out there. I'm not trying to tell you all of them are bad. I just didn't like this last one. But hey, everybody's got their own opinions. That's the fun part about movies. Not everybody has to agree on them. It's Larry McFeely getting out of here and making way for the Sham Man, who's got your Wage War tickets today and tickets to see Motionless in White. They're playing July 29th real soon. Sham Man will tell you more about how to score a foursome to this year's Heatstroke Open Golf Tournament with Holmberg's Morning Sickness and where he'll be this weekend selling tractors. I'll be right back with the latest from Eve Under Fire before I get out of here.
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All right, so he's not selling tractors, but Shanman will be at the grand reopening of the Tractor Supply Co. in Surprise this weekend. He'll tell you more about that after 2 o'clock today. The latest from Eva Under Fire. Tune is called Villainous. They're opening for Five Finger Death Punch September 24th. This track features Maria.

The Big Red Radio 98 KUPD. Good afternoon, friends. The Shan Man returning after that hellacious monsoon storm we had last night, but I was so glad that we got that rain. Stick around here after a while. I'm going to be giving away tickets to go see Wage War, and of course, Motionless and White going to be coming through town. And I got details on how you can get in on a foursome for the Heatstroke Open. It's Tuesday afternoon with Lincoln Park.

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21: 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Partly sunny with a chance of showers, today's high 108. Partly cloudy this evening with a slight chance of storms, low 89. And that's Tuesday's Valley weather.
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Stick around here after a bit because I'm going to give you some details on how you can get in on a foursome for the Heatstroke Open if you missed out on the pre-sale. 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

0: 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Corey Taylor recently showing up on an episode of Mythical Kitchen, and he was asked about the first time he ever saw Slipknot. He said he was absolutely blown away. He thought it was like, I don't know if it was necessarily the creepiest thing, but the band never came out from backstage. They always came from the back of the crowd and crawled up to the stage, and that's when he said he knew he basically wanted to be a part of that band. And good afternoon, the Shan Man with you guys. If you want to be a part of the Heatstroke Open, well, Holmberg is giving you a pre-stroke open code word. The contest happening, of course, in the mornings with John and the rest of the guys, because if you miss out on purchasing that foursome, they're giving you shots at getting your foursome together and scoring big. 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We'll see you out at the Arizona Biltmore on August 29th. So listen closely tomorrow at 6 a.m. with Holmberg's Morning Sickness. 98KUPD.
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So choose wisely. That might even be a cool show if there's a monsoon. We'll see. Here's Concert Psych and Rock from Evanescence.

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10: 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Partly cloudy this evening, slight chance of a storm, overnight low 89. Partly sunny tomorrow with a chance of rain, high 107. And that's Tuesday's Valley weather.
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0: I Can Fly. 98 KUPD, POD, and Alive, of course, Linkin Park. Good afternoon, the Shan Man. Doesn't look like there's going to be a monsoon that is going to be rolling through town anytime soon this afternoon. In fact, I think out in the East Valley, I see some clouds, but nothing like it was yesterday. But I do know, and I think you guys all know by looking at your own phones, that there are the forecast for the rest of the week is you're getting like 50% chance of thunderstorms, and that's probably going to be a monsoon or some type of dust storm as well. So be vigilant on what you're going to be doing as far as activities in the evening are concerned. And of course, we are still dealing right now with this record heat. I mean, it's not like super record heat, but it is hot out there. And we're still looking for you guys to help donate for Operation Hydration. 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After the break, let's get to the Beastie Boys. 98kupd,
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13: 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Partly cloudy this evening, slight chance of a storm, overnight low 89. Partly sunny tomorrow with a chance of rain, high 107. And that's Tuesday's Valley weather.
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it's time to give away some tickets to go see a show. Would you like to go? I'd love to give you something for this Tuesday. Motionless and White going to be in town over at the Talking Stick Resort Amphitheater on July 29th with Lorna Shore and Fit for a King, all part of the Sweat and Blood Tour. If you'd like to go, give me a call right now, 8th caller, 602-585-9800. Good luck.

0: It's 98 KUPD. Of course, before that, music from Saving Abel and Nirvana. And, of course, congratulations going out to Michael Arroyo because earlier he picked up tickets to go see Motionless and White, the Sweat and Blood Tour coming through town on July 29th with Lorna Shore, Fit for King, and Static Dress, all happening at the Talking Stick Resort Amphitheater. So I will have more of those tickets going out tomorrow. And, of course, next hour, I have more tickets to give away for you guys to make that drive home just a little bit better. Wage War, one of my favorite bands, going to be in town October 30th with We Came as Romans, Burials, and Cane Hill. They'll all be playing at the Marquee Theater. So in that 5 o'clock hour, we'll not only go commercial-free, but we'll also have 3 Metallica tracks and some freebies to give to you guys. The Sham Man coming back. Let's get to Concert Sack and Rock from Evanescence.
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1: That 5 o'clock hour is upon us, and it is time for your favorite time of day. 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This hour, we are going commercial-free, and I have tickets to give away to go see Wage War when they come through town October 30th. Boy, these two will be scorching hot right around then. But let's do three killer Metallica tracks for you guys. This one coming off of Master of Puppets. How about kicking it off with Leper Messiah? It's Mandatory Metallica, 98KUPD.